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4: Victor Lisonaga returns to the mound at the bottom of the second. Missions leading it 2-1. So glad to have you with us on this Tuesday evening at Hodgetown. Final series of the 2026 season for the Missions. Not quite as hot as the last time the Missions were here. Nice breeze. Help things out. First pitch to Ben McLaughlin. Curveball misses inside. It's 1-0. 90 degrees right now. Lisonaga leans back and comes home. Chopper foul, and it's 1-1. Wind gusts of 20 miles an hour. That helps a lot in terms of the temperatures. Lots of shade, at least for the infielders. The outfield's still covered in sunshine, especially in the deeper parts of it. A clear, clear day. 1-1-0. Line drive to center. Kai Roberts has a bean on it. Makes a head-high grab. In the end, barely had to move, and there's one away. A couple of sharp lineouts against Lisonaga so far. Here's Drew Jones. We've got a guest PA announcer. A young kid that sounded a little bit nervous, but you got this, kid. Believe in yourself. First pitch to Drew Jones. Wave and a miss. It's 0-1.
5: Might need to get you out there, Jordy.
4: Yeah, well, I'm not a kid anymore, you know.
5: I don't know about that. I think we're all kids at heart.
4: We are. We definitely are. But I'm not sure they'd allow me to do that anymore. Hey, you're too old. Okay, fine. Whatever. 0-1. Upstairs, 1-1. I'd be happy to do it, but I don't think I'm going to get asked anytime soon. I think those days are over. Lisonaga kicks and comes home. Swing and a miss. It's 1-2. I've got a more fun job anyway. Two-strike offering from Lisonaga. Misses low with a slider. 2-2. They really play music between every pitch in Amarillo. It's something I've noticed here, more so than anywhere else. Got to keep those people focused. Short attention spans. 2-2 home. Swing and a miss for strike three. 91 blown by Drew Jones. And Lisonaga picks up his first strikeout. Two gone here in the second inning.
5: You mentioned it in the first inning, Jordy, but that high fastball so far looking really good for Victor. Able to not only throw it for a strike, but then elevate it a little bit further to get guys to chase. So good start for him so far.
4: Yeah, it's got some good late life to it. Lisonaga not going to throw particularly hard, but when it's up, it helps. Danny Soretti at the plate. First pitch. Up and in. It's 1-0. Soretti certainly tore it up against the Missions earlier this year. That was back in April at the Wolf. Was later called up. The 1-0. Slashed foul and out of play. 1-1. Hit 316 with AAA Reno, but just didn't get enough playing time. And the Diamondbacks wanted him to be out there more consistently, even though he had a 934 OPS in 35 games. And a pitch clock violation assessed to Lisanaga, so the count will be 2-1. From opening day until June 19th for Cerretti, ranked first in the Texas League in on-base percentage and OPS. Pitch to him, inside, 3-1. 447 on base and 1,000 OPS. Back for the playoff run for Amarillo. They're sure happy to have him back. Pitch home. Swing and a miss. There's another fastball up, and it's 3-2. That has been a point of emphasis here for Lisanaga early. It has worked out well for him. Payoff pitch. Hard liner to the shortstop. DeCrecio makes the catch, ankle high, to end the inning. 1-2-3 seconds for Lisanaga. It's 2-1 Missions as we head to the third in Amarillo.
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4: Top of the third inning, it's 2-1 Missions in front. Amarillo just did a Simba cam in between innings. Some babies up in the air. Lots of families here tonight. Alex McCoy leads off. First pitch. This is in the dirt. It's 1-0. So Victor Lisanaga has given up a solo home run, but no base runners aside from that in the first two innings. Pitch to McCoy outside. 2-0. That is a really nice, promising sign for him early in this game. Has not been able to complete four innings his last three starts. Definitely has a shot to do it in this one. 2-0. Fastball at the knees for a strike. 2-1. Freddy Marriott kicks and delivers. Line drive to the left field line. It's hooking and it's foul. In the end, that had home run distance. Just a little bit foul. It is such a short porch down that left field line. The high wall, you have to have some loft to it, but can certainly have some cheapies here. Many of them. High, count full, 3-2. Missions are doing a nice job of working counts against Mason Marriott early on in this game. Sidepoodles have some action going in their bullpen. As a result, the payoff. Line drive up the middle into center field, a base hit. Over to cut it off is Drew Jones, and he will hold Alex McCoy to a single after a wide turn. First hit for McCoy, the fourth for the Missions already. 107 off the bat, and here's Tirso Ornelas.
5: I love the approach so far for San Antonio. You know, they're not trying to hit the home runs, and they haven't yet. They're just hitting hard line drives, spraying it all over the diamond.
4: First pitch to Ornelas. Takes off the inside. At 94, it's 1-0. Marriott is certainly not getting a lot of soft contact early. The 1-0. On the inside corner for a strike, 1-1. Breaking ball from Marriott that time. Koi has good speed. We'll see if he tries to go at some point. Marriott readies. Comes home. Wave and a miss. Ornelas way out in front of the slider that time. Doubled to drive in a run his first time up. 1-2. Chopper at the plates. Foul. Ornelas now with 33 doubles on the season. He trails only Josue de Paula and Hunter Fitzgerald. Paula of Tulsa, Fitzgerald of Arkansas. Dodgers and Mariners prospects. 1-2 is a swing and a miss. Curveball caught him out front. And there's one gone here in the third. Third strikeout for Mason Marriott. Romeo Sanabria coming up. The set from Marriott and the first pitch. Off the inside, 1-0. Fastball at 96. Corpus Christi has an early 3-1 lead over the Midland Rockhounds. Bottom of the third. It's good news for these Sot Poodles. The 1-0 misses high. 2-0 the count. With a Sot Poodles win today, Midland loss. Amarillo clinches playoff berth. 2-0 pitch. At the knees. Strike one. 2-1 now. Sanabria singles. His first time up. The drive and a run. His double A average sitting at 292. Pitch home. Curveball in there. Strike two called. Looked to be high, and I think it was, but Missions do not get the call there. 2-2 home. Swing and a miss. Marriott starting to find a groove here. Goes to the slider. He has back-to-back strikeouts and four overall. Two away for Albert Fabian in this third inning, with McCoy still standing at first after his leadoff single. And now, visit to the mound from Amarillo manager Javier Colina. As I mentioned, there has been action in the Amarillo bullpen. And Colina is going to go to that bullpen. 2 2/3 for Marriott. He allows 4 hits and 2 runs. We'll take a step aside with the new pitcher coming in. We'll be right back.
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4: 2-1 Missions in front as we go to the bottom of the third inning. Victor Lisanaga, after a 1-2-3 second, faces Alberto Barriga to begin his third. First pitch. Misses upstairs at 91. It's 1-0. That high fastball has been really effective for Lisanaga here early. Got a lot more swing and miss than we're accustomed to seeing. 1-0 home. At the letters for a strike. There's another one at 90. Just the one strikeout, but it doesn't reflect what we've seen with that high fastball. 1-1. Barriga takes high. Time a slider up. 2-1. Very few curveballs from Lisanaga here early. The primary breaking pitch usually for him. The 2-1 offering. Fastball fouled out of play at 93. It's on the outer edge of his velocity. Well, looks confident out there. He's commanding the zone very well. Looks in and deals. This is for ball three, and the count runs full. Despite the struggles for Victor this year, a 7.24 ERA coming in. He has pitched pretty well against Amarillo in his career. Payoff pitch. Barriga went around. Strike three. 91 up and out of the zone. There's that high fastball again. Second strikeout for Victor. And one away for Gene Walters.
5: Well, if there's one thing we've got a good vantage point on, it is check swings here in Amarillo. And once again, it's that high fastball that is getting the Sod Poodles batters to chase.
4: A career 4.33 ERA for Lisanaga. This is his 10th career start against Amarillo. First pitch to Gene Walters. Foul out of play. And onto the street. It's 0-1. Lots of time against them. And overall, success over a strikeout an inning as well, 49 and 43 and two-thirds. The 0-1 home, Walters takes high, 1-1. It can change in an instant, as you know, in this ballpark, where pop-ups can become home runs. Looks good so far. The pitch slashed foul and out of play. Once again onto the street. It's 1-2. Quesada had not completed four innings in his prior three starts. Go back to before he went to Arizona. Can make that four in a row without completing four. 1-2. Fouled straight back, but his pitch count very good right now. Nearing 40 pitches, but working here in this third. Could at least to go deeper into the game than normal. 1-2 in the dirt. 2-2 the count. Gene Walters batting in the nine spots for Amarillo. When the Missions were here in July, he hit one of those cheap home runs to left, just over the wall, 325 away, 2-2, swing and a foul tip into Durfee's glove for strike three. Victor Lisadaga is rolling right now. He has struck out three of the last four, and he has retired seven in a row.
5: And that right there. It's the Victor Lizarraga curveball. When he is at his best, and he has had some flashes over these past 3 years, that is the pitch that gets him through. Good to see it there, working off of that high fastball.
4: Again, hadn't seen many of them early on, but he's starting to go to it a little bit more. Trent Youngblood at the plate, two out, bases empty. First pitch, fastball in there, strike one. Commanding the zone with ease right now. The 0-1 offering. I missed upstairs, but again, just pounding that top part of the zone with his fastball. That is the game plan, clearly, for Victor, and it's working so far. He looks in, and he deals. Popped up down the third baseline. Luis Verdugo, a long run. It lands fair. For a base hit, Youngblood will hold at first base. Now breaking for second, the throw, tag applied, got him. Verdugo bobbled it initially after trying to field it. Youngblood thought he could turn it into two bases, and Verdugo had none of it. Fired a cannon to second, easy tag for Jackson to end the inning. 2-1 Missions as we head to the fourth in Amarillo.
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4: Top of the fourth inning, 2-1 Missions. Hi, Brian.
5: Hi, Jordy. Missions playing well so far. Ryan Jackson at the plate takes ball one. 1-0. Offense is always excited to be up here in Amarillo. But no homers so far for the Missions. It's just been really hard hit balls all across the diamond. Jackson takes one at the knees for a strike there, 1-1. Two runs on four hits. They lead Amarillo 2-1. Dawson Brown, the righty in the game, goes down and gets a wave and a miss from Jackson on the off-speed pitch, 1-2. An early checkout of the Mason Marriott. Missions forced him out in the third inning. Here's the 1-2 from Brown. And another wave and a miss. Very similar pitch there. Down low goes Brown for a strikeout and out number one.
4: Minimal rewards points for everybody.
5: Yeah, come on.
4: Come on.
5: No Bonvoy points for him tonight. Just for the Missions on those two runs and four hits. Here is Justin DiCricio, one away, no one on. Ooh, he takes one off himself, hit by a pitch. Turned his back, tried to minimize the damage. He looks to be all right, makes his way quickly to first. Runner over there at first with one away as DiCricio is hit by the pitch. And DiCricio is a speedy one. We've already seen him steal three bags for the Missions. Verdugo the batter. Pitch off the inside edge, 1-0. Missions this week, we're hoping to have a chance themselves to win the division. That is no longer an option. But they could still make an impact. As Verdugo has brushed off the plate even further this time, 2-0. The Midland Rock count still within striking distance. A lot's going to have to happen. But the Missions looking to play spoiler and help the Rock counts. Not something you always hear. But hey, you got to help someone to hurt someone. 2-0 the count on Verdugo. The pitch. Bouncer over to third. In comes Soretti. He goes the short way to first instead of trying to get the lead runner. So an out at first. Verdugo retired. DiCricio does advance to second, two away and a runner in scoring position. Up comes Brendan Durfee, left-handed hitting catcher. The latest guest on the podcast came out this week. The former Division III Dreamer, which Jordy and I love up here. Durfee takes a strike right there, 0-1. Started his career at California Lutheran in Thousand Oaks, California. It was COVID time. Didn't have really much opportunity to go elsewhere, and he didn't want to get backed up in the logjam. As he waves and misses at a pitch, maybe a little bit low, 0-2. Two away, runner at second, Missions up 2-1 in the top of the fourth inning. Durfee will now have to fight off an 0-2 pitch. Spent 3 years as a Kingsman, then transferred to become a Gaucho, University of California, Santa Barbara. From D3 to D1 to AA. The 0-2 to Durfee. Wave and a miss on the breaking ball inside. So the Missions get a base runner, but they leave him in scoring position. We head to the bottom of the fourth inning. Still 2-1 San Antonio.
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5: Bottom of the fourth inning here in Amarillo. The Missions lead the Sod Poodles 2-1. Those two runs coming in the first inning. The run for Amarillo also coming in the first inning, but nothing since. Both pitchers doing a nice job, and then Amarillo's bullpen taking over. Christopher Torin, the right-handed batter, in to face Lizárraga. First pitch. Right there with the fastball, 0-1. Torin took it 415 feet left center field, a solo homer to put Amarillo on the board. He has had a good campaign. Takes a fastball high, 1-1. 283 the batting average. He's got 16 home runs now. 58 runs batted in and 12 stolen bases. Now, you always got to take that with a grain of salt here in Amarillo. As he's way late on the high fastball. 1-2. Never want to discredit those numbers, of course, but you just got to inspect them a little more closely. Understand that this is quite the hitter's paradise. 1-2 from Lizárraga. High taken, 2-2. Victor has looked pretty sharp so far. Three strikeouts, just that one home run allowed. See what he goes with on the 2-2. The kick and the fire home. Late swing fouled off by Torin. Didn't seem quite ready for that one. But he does stay alive, 2-2. On the rubber. Victor has his sign from Durfee. And here goes another 2-2. Grounded sharply to short. DeCrisio circles it. Now gathers his feet. Throws high. And the call is safe. Fabian had to hop up just a little bit. And that was enough. By the time he came down, Torin also met him at the bag. Tough break there on the high throw from DeCrisio. Should be an E6, and that is the right call. Right call at first. Not sure about the error. They did give it an error now, so both of them are right. Was more so saying the umpire made the correct call. So now leadoff base runner, and here is Owusu Asiedu, who is way late on the high fastball. 0-1. He has not looked ready for the Victor delivery. A bit of a slower week for him in Frisco, but boy, has he been scorching hot since joining AA. And he crushes this one. It is long gone. Off the flagpole to right center field, Avery Owusu Asiedu gives the Sod Poodles a 3-2 lead.
4: Well, that was quite something to watch. You see the power, you see everything that people have been raving about in this league with Owusu Asiedu.
5: You ready for this one? That ball was hit 107 off the bat, 483 feet. And it clanged off that foul pole, that flagpole in right center field. Just like that, Amarillo in the lead. Here is Angel Ortiz. He crushes it to right. That one's going to fall and roll all the way to the wall. Rounding first, heading for second. McCoy just now getting to it. The throw in, not nearly in time. The hard hit ball starting to appear for Amarillo here in the fourth. A homer and a double on back-to-back pitches. They're showing the replay here of the home run for Owusu Asiedu. And that is one of the more impressive homers you will ever see. So after the first time through the order was pretty good for Lizarraga, it is clear Amarillo has made an adjustment. Here is McLaughlin. Left-handed hitter awaits the first pitch. He goes after it, but fouls it in the box. 0-1, one adjustment so far. He is being aggressive early in the count. Three consecutive batters now have swung at the first pitch. See if Victor can make the adjustment right back. Looks back at the runner, now fires. Lined, left field, a base hit. Ortiz had to wait for it to get through, so he'll hold at third. But Amarillo not missing many barrels right now. Corner is covered, nobody out.
4: Credit to them, they've made this adjustment. In the fourth inning, Lizarraga was rolling, had that high fastball working, but clearly some conversations in the dugout have led to some more success here.
5: And one thing you feel for Victor, it always seems to be the case, we were just talking about it before the game, Jordy, a defensive miscue in the beginning of an inning that should have been an out, and then things just start to unravel, and you've got to credit Amarillo, of course, and you've got to expect that Victor could bounce back from something like that, but you do seem to see it a lot. It just doesn't go his way, and he's not able to overcome that little bit of adversity that happens within an inning.
4: It does seem to be a consistent issue for him when something does not go his way. It just doesn't seem to be something that he can mentally overcome. It is a mental hurdle that repeatedly has given him problems.
5: First and third, nobody out. After the mound visit, Drew Jones, the right-handed hitter, at the plate. Corner is in, middle infield back. Slow roller to first. Fabian comes and grabs it, goes to second for one, and there is no throw back to first. That was interesting right there. With the runner at third, and Fabian was playing in, thought maybe he would go home. And it looked like he wanted to, but he made the mid-air adjustment to go to second. So a run comes in to score for Amarillo. It's now 4-2. The runner at second, McLaughlin, is out. And Drew Jones reaches via the fielder's choice.
4: I guess you just wanted to make sure you get one out there for Victor Lizarraga and not wanting this to completely unravel, but it's a tough decision.
5: Runner goes on the first pitch, and the throw, not in time. DeCrisio can't believe it. He thought he had Jones. Instead, on the ball, and a stolen base for Drew Jones. He has now tied the Amarillo franchise record for most stolen bases in a season. 35 of them. Keep in mind, the Sod Poodles have been around since 2019, but a record nonetheless. So runner at second, 1-0 the count on the lefty Soretti. And he takes ball two inside. Drew Jones is a very impressive player. He can definitely do it defensively. That is not even within the realm of questioning. And he has stepped it up offensively this year. Looks like the Diamondbacks got themselves a gem. 2-0 the count on Soretti. Pops it up foul over the sweeps on the third base side. 4-2 now for Amarillo, playing as the Pointy Boots today, their Hispanic heritage, alternate identity. Not a single word in Spanish in that name. Take that for what you will. The 2-1. Breaking ball taken low. Durfee, though, gives a sign of affirmation to his pitcher, Victor, as if to say, that's where I wanted it. But a 3-1 hitter's count for Soretti. Jones off of second, held on by DeCrisio. Now the 3-1. Way high, not close. Ball four. First and second, one away. Here comes Alberto Barriga. And there is some slight stirring in the Mission's bullpen. Nothing serious quite yet. But the Sod Poodles have certainly gotten to Lizarraga here in the fourth. 4-2, two on, one out. Catcher at the plate. There go the runners, both of them. The throw down to second. Not in time. Jackson tried to apply the swipe tag. But getting in there is Soretti. Moving over to third is Drew Jones. So with that one, he has now broken the franchise record with 36 stolen bases. And the Sod Poodles have second and third with just one away and a 1-0 count at the plate as well. Very aggressive here from Amarillo. Infield will have to play in. The 1-0. Late there on 91 upstairs, 1-1. Barriga out of Mexico, just like Lizarraga. The 1-1. High, 2-1. The misses out of the zone haven't been particularly close, and then the misses in the zone have been hammered. Lizarraga just trying to find a way to limit the damage. The delivery home. Outside on the slider, and it's 3-1. Lizarraga coming back to the Missions after spending some time at the Arizona Complex League, just trying to get right. Then a start with Lake Elsinore. The 3-1. Fastball blown by Barriga, 3-2. Would have been ball four. But Victor gets a full count. Speaking of the Lake Elsinore Storm, good luck to them as they begin their journey. California League playoffs tonight against Ontario. Payoff pitch. Upstairs, ball four. Bases loaded for Amarillo.
4: It's just amazing how quickly things can unravel. Lizarraga looked to be certain to complete four innings for the first time in his last five starts. But now that is very much in jeopardy as some action is going to get started in the San Antonio bullpen.
5: Bases loaded, one away. Gene Walter is the batter. Umpire wanting to reset the pitch clock. Already three across for Amarillo, a 4-2 lead. Threatening to blow open. First pitch to the lefty. Goes after it. Hunts it to the Mission's dugout. Look out. It bounced into and out of it. Luckily, no one got hit. Action is officially getting going in this San Antonio bullpen. Carlos Medina, another native of Mexico. Let's see if Victor can induce a ground ball here. Corners in, middle infield back. And Walters is very late on the high fastball. So that has not changed a ton. When he is getting swings and misses, it has been on the high fastball. Ahead in the count, 0-2, now hunting the strikeout. Pitch home. Walters able to get a piece of that curveball. 0-2 it remains. Lizarraga sets on the third base side of the rubber. Now makes his way home. The 0-2. Yes, he sure did. Went around. Walters could not check. And that is a big-time strikeout for Lizarraga, number four. So exciting that you really get the perfect vantage point for the check swings. Thank you, Amarillo.
4: We appreciate that for sure. Yeah.
5: Bases remain loaded, two away now for Trent Youngblood. Lefty stands in there. Talk about crowding the box. Takes a pitch high and away, ball one. Especially his front foot, almost right on the plate. And he bends it towards himself. A little bit of an awkward stance, but he makes it work. The 1-0 to the lefty. Pops it up, foul behind him, 1-1. A 4-2 lead for Amarillo. They have scored three here in the bottom of the fourth. But it would go a long way into keeping the Missions in this game if Lizárraga can strand the bases loaded. Infield now.

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0: Welcome back to Amarillo, where the Sot Poodles now lead the Missions 4-2. It's the top of the fifth inning, and the Missions have the top of their order due up, beginning with Kai Roberts. Third pitcher of the evening in for Amarillo as well, number 41, John West. The righty delivers a strike to Roberts, 0-1 the count. Hard to miss John West out there. He is 6'8", 265 pounds. He is 0-1. Roberts way late on the high heat, 95 that time from West. He jumps ahead 0-2. Just his third game with Amarillo, coming up from High A Hillsboro. The 0-2. Brushes Kai back a bit, high and tight, 1-2. Roberts led off the game with a single. Very first pitch of the game, and he came around to score as the Missions took a 2-1 lead, but they now trail it 4-2. Line drive left field, that falls for a base hit. Roberts will round first, and he'll stay there. Getting quickly to it is Ortiz, but that is now two base hits for Kai Roberts, liking this leadoff role. With Carpathios up to AAA, Roberts perhaps a chance to finish the year here at the top of the order, and he is making a good impression. Two hits and leads off the fifth with a single.
4: One to the pole side and one the other way.
0: Now here's Alex McCoy. Single his last time up, see if he can take advantage of the Hodgetown dimensions. Pops it up, left center field. Coming in is Jones, and he makes a catch, one away. You never know here in Amarillo, but that one was playable. So Roberts has to stay at first, now one away for Tirso Ornelas. Doubled in Roberts his first time up back in the first inning. Was putting some good swings on the baseball in batting practice. And he takes a strike here, 0-1. And we could really judge that today, couldn't we, Jordy?
4: Yeah.
0: We were out there.
4: We sure were. It was fun. A lot of fun.
0: Why not, right? Long hold before the 0-1. Grounded sharply to first, foul ball. Some more hands up by the Missions relievers. Not quite as vocal this time. I think Jamie hit in the minority over there. That was more foul. 0-2 the count. Roberts will make his way back to first.
4: We both think that we need to do that more often, Shaq. Yeah. Fly balls.
0: We really do. It was a ton of fun.
4: Yeah.
0: Made some plays out there.
4: Yeah, you did. You did a great job.
0: Roberts bouncing off of first, not going. The 0-2, a bit wide, 1-2. I was so excited. The very first ball that was hit to me, I did catch Alex McCoy. The sun was right there, too. I'm like, oh, my gosh, this is going to be bad. But I hung on to it.
4: You did.

0: It was a great play. You got a nice applause from missions manager Chris Tremme.
1: Oh, thank you. I didn't know that.
0: Yeah.
1: Breaking ball misses outside, 2-2. I was just so dialed in.
0: Yeah, I
1: locked
0: in.
1: I don't even hear the crowd.
0: No. Oh, well, what's the environment? No.
1: That's good. I'm glad. I'm glad to hear that.
0: Yeah.
1: Roberts, there he goes. And sharply the second. There is right, Gene Walters. You could not have hit it harder, but he was on the move trying to cover, and then he happened to stumble upon the baseball. So Ornelas retired at first. Roberts does advance to second.
0: That's how it works sometimes. It just stinks every so often.
1: Even Walters was surprised that he got that one. But the Missions do have a runner in scoring position for Romeo Sanabria. Down two, the tying run. Grounds it up the middle to short. Taking care of his Torin, shuffles by the bag and throws to first, out number three. So the leadoff single is wasted by the Missions. They continue to trail Amarillo 4-2 into the bottom of the fifth.
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1: A beautiful sunset here in Amarillo as we get set to begin the bottom of the fifth inning. Amarillo 4, San Antonio 2. Victor Lizarraga, still on the mound, has the heart of the order coming up for the Sod Poodles. Christopher Torin leads it off. First pitch on its way. Tries to check his swing, but he went around. 0-1. I'm telling you, folks, lock in. Tuesday through Sunday, if there's one thing we're going to tell you accurately here in Amarillo, it is those check swings. We're not going to miss one. A little bit low on the slider that time. 1-1. I don't think they even need the base umpires. I think they should go up to us.
0: Point
1: and ask
0: to
1: them.
0: Us. Yeah. Yeah.
1: I mean, Ruckus already pointed to us.
0: Yep. He sure did.
1: 1-1. Popped way up there. First base side. Fabian Jackson going for it. Shallow right field. And Fabian backpedals to make the catch. One away. The wind is always a factor here in Amarillo, as it is in San Antonio. But for quite opposite reasons. The wind here blows out. In San Antonio, it blows in. But that time, Fabian getting to it. One away for Owusu Asiedu. He sends a towering pop fly. Middle of the infield. Jackson looking for it. Now finding it. And he's got it as he backpedals into center field. You have got to stick with them here in Hodgetown. And so far, Fabian and Jackson doing a nice job. Two quick outs here for Victor Lizarraga.
0: Even pop-ups like that you think are going to be on the infield end up carrying into shallow center, and that was what Jackson had to realize there.
1: But a great bounce back so far for Victor Lizarraga. After allowing those three runs in the fourth inning, has two outs, nobody on. Amarillo still leads it 4-2. But Victor giving the mission some more length. Here is the cleanup hitter, Angel Ortiz. First pitch on its way to the lefty. Takes it inside, 1-0. Looked for a moment there like Victor might come out of the game in the fourth. Base is loaded, one away, three runs already in. Here's 1-0. Inside again on Ortiz, 2-0. Action got going in the San Antonio bullpen, but now it's quiet. Nobody's warming. See if Lizarraga can cobble up a 1-2-3 inning. He's already got one of those. Dots a fastball on the outside. 2-1. Deep breath from the righty as he delivers. Tapper towards the mission's dugout on the ricochet. A nice grab there. Count 2-2. Two away, no one on. Mission's trail by two. But trying to come back to the plate. The newest mission. Carson Montgomery getting that ball off the netting. Three new missions on the roster today. The 2-2. Breaking ball misses away. 3-2. Carson Montgomery, Will Varmet, and Carrington Cross all coming up from Fort Wayne. The Tin Caps are done with their season. No more games to play in Fort Wayne. And so, why not send some reinforcements here to San Antonio for one last look. Payoff pitch. Check swing. Close, but he did not go. Ball four to Ortiz. He reaches to extend the bottom of the fifth.
0: You haven't had a chance to say it, but congratulations to the guys who got called up. Luis Gutierrez, Anthony Villar, and Braden Carpathios, especially Carpathios, who has been here all season. What a tear he has been on. Leaving AA with Texas League Player of the Week honors. We're so happy for him. Really just a wonderful, wonderful sight to see.
1: Absolutely. Talk about going out with a bang. Carpathios had as good a week as he will see. Here is McLaughlin. Lefty goes after the first pitch and skies it foul. 0-1. The Carpathios winning the first Texas League Player of the Week award for the missions this year. He went 14 for 22 with three doubles, two homers, and 13 runs batted in. Those 13 RBIs, the most of anybody in AA baseball during that period. Just a blistering way to go out. 0-1, a bit wide on McLaughlin, 1-1. And it wasn't just this week. Carpathios really set the tone offensively all year for the missions. He led the team with 17 homers, 73 RBIs, 120 hits. He even had three triples. Don't forget those 11 outfield assists. He did everything. McLaughlin in the air, left field, drifting back is Ornelas, and there is a Hodgdown homer. Off of the roof of bar 352, Ben McLaughlin leaves the yard to make it 6-2 Amarillo.
0: That is not a home run very often, but here in Hodgetown, it ends up clearing the fence by plenty on top of the roof of the Coors Lights bar area out there. And as a left-handed batter, you've got a shot to hit it the other way for a home run here.
1: We always read the exit velocities here in the booth, and I like to clarify every so often that a hard-hit ball, according to StatCast, is 95 miles an hour. That was 94. Not even officially a hard hit ball. But here in Amarillo, it's a homer. Drew Jones now the batter. He takes ball one. It is 6-2 Amarillo in the bottom of the fifth inning. Every time we come here to Hodgetown, I like to pull out my favorite stat. And it did not disappoint yet again. As the Lizarraga ready is a 1-0. See if I can read it off for you. Misses low, 2-0. At Wolf Stadium in San Antonio, teams have combined, so both teams, missions and opponents, for 580 runs on 77 home runs. Here in Amarillo, 836 runs on 158 home runs. Unbelievable difference between these two ballparks. Lizarraga delivers a strike, 2-1. That is more than double the amount of home runs hit here in Amarillo, and almost or more than 250 additional runs scored at this ballpark. And get this, as Jones fouls it off, there have been six fewer games played here still. So with the way these games go typically, about 10 a game, you could easily clear that 300-run threshold, 300 more runs scored at a ballpark in your same league. It's just a different game here. And Amarillo knows how to play it. 6-2 the lead over San Antonio. Jones fouls it off. 2-2 the count remains. Few batters take advantage of it more than McLaughlin. He has some drastic splits. Hitting 290 with an 868 OPS here at home. Hitting just 226 on the road with a 625 OPS. But hey, you play half your games here. Might as well take advantage. Another foul ball for Jones. Count remains 2-2. Two away, no one on. Amarillo opening up a 6-2 advantage. The pitch from Lizarraga. Out in front on the curveball. Jones goes down swinging. That is strikeout number 5 for Lizarraga. But the Sod Poodles add two more on the McLaughlin homer. It is now 6-2 Amarillo as we head to the sixth.
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1: 6-2 the lead for Amarillo as we get set to start the sixth inning. Albert Fabian leads it off for the Missions. Lefty at the plate. Goes after the first pitch and fouls it off the home plate umpire. Catcher Alberto Barriga making sure he's okay. Stone Garver, the crew chief, back there tonight. Fabian, with a walk, also popped out. But he has been on quite the roll this second half. The 0-1. On the outside edge, 0-2. Even with the Missions having the likes of Carpathios and Sanabria, who have had really good spurts of time, Fabian has an extended period of success lately. Able to take a breaking ball here, low and away, 1-2. Fabian leading the Missions with a 307 batting average since the middle of June. That is when the second half officially began. Watches this one wide, 2-2. And not just getting base hits, also driving the ball with 14 doubles, 8 homers, and 33 runs batted in. Really producing wherever you put them. The 2-2. High, 3-2. So from 0-2 to 3-2 for Fabian. Leading off the sixth inning, Missions down 4. They could use some base runners. Deep breath by West has his sign from Barriga. Here's the payoff. Ripped. Look out, Missions dugout. Thankfully, everybody got out of the way. That one was headed right towards the little opening, and the only guy on that side of the dugout was starter Abraham Parra, who is laughing about it now, but God, it is so dangerous. Fabian checking if he broke his bat, kind of tapping it on the ground, but seems to be okay. Steps back into the box with a 3-2 count. West with the 3-2. In the air, right field. Sodpoodle's converging and making the basket catch with his back turned to the plate. It's a shortstop. Torin getting all the way over there. Even Walter is the second baseman who was much closer in theory, giving him a round of applause. Don't know how in the world Christopher Torin got to this baseball.
0: Incredible range showing off. He was full sprint all the way on that, recognizing it had a big chance to fall, but he takes charge.
1: One away, here's Ryan Jackson, who is late on the high fastball, 0-1. Torin was about to crash into the right fielder, and there's really no reason typically for the shortstop to be anywhere near the right fielder. Jackson well behind the high fastball again, 0-2. West, the 24-year-old out of Worcester, Massachusetts, went to school pretty close to home at Boston College. Here's 0-2 to Jackson. Look out. Jackson has to get out of the way of 93. That was nowhere close. 1-2.
0: Up near his head.
1: At 6'8", John West really comes at you quickly. Tall frame from the right side is 1-2. Mixes in the slider, and it just absolutely freezes Jackson. Great pitch there for the strikeout, looking to away to begin the sixth. After your bell is rung with the high and tight fastball, there is not much Jackson could do there. 2-0, no one on for Justin DiCrisio. Mission's down 6-2. Their two runs coming in the very first inning. Nothing since. Another slider, this time at the top of the zone for a strike, 0-1. So West with a good impression, even though it hasn't been the start that he has wanted to his AA career. Very small sample size as he misses high and inside to DiCrisio. Has given up 6 runs on 9 hits in 7 2/3 innings. Had a pretty good year, though, at High A Hillsborough, 5-9 with a 4.67 ERA. High chopper to third. It'll stay fair on the run. The throw is late. Soretti could not make the play. DiCrisio will reach with an infield single.
0: Everyone kind of expecting that was going to go foul, and Soretti hesitated for a moment, ends up costing him.
1: So DiCrisio has reached 2 times now, a hit by pitch and an infield single. Here comes Luis Verdugo. Because of all the numbers I described last inning in this hitter's paradise, you're never out of a game. Mission's down 4, but you always feel like you're in it. Goes after the first pitch, bounces it towards third, but it rolls foul towards the Amarillo bullpen. 0-1. Verdugo, one of 14 missions on this roster right now. That was on the roster during opening day. 14 of 28, so exactly half. How time flies. Takes the pitch outside, 1-1. But you always expect movement, and not only expect it, but you want it. It means that guys are performing and advancing. Pitch outside to Verdugo, 2-1. Getting the call up to AAA, that means our missions are doing well. And then getting the call up from Fort Wayne, that means the Tin Caps are doing well enough to become missions. So that is development at work. The 2-1. Fouled off. And bouncing all the way back to the field. I fear, Jordy, our dream of a foul ball does not live this week. And I really don't want one here.
0: No, it's a disaster if we even become close to having one. It would just be a lined rocket, and we'd have to duck and close the laptops and all that.
1: Yeah, we'll live with 2. Check on the runner. DiCrisio dives in safely.
0: I guess there's a chance for a pop-up if we reach, but it seems highly unlikely.
1: Yeah. We were better off shagging today like we were.
0: Right.
1: That's how we'll get our athletic activity. 2-2 the count, 2 away runner at first. A pitch on Verdugo. There goes DeCricio. Now backtracks. The pick to first is late. Good throw by Barriga. He is a good thrower back there. Count is full, though. So now he will definitely be off with the pitch. Full count and 2 away. Infield playing Verdugo to pull on the left side. West with the payoff. Right behind to the screen. Verdugo stays alive. Verdugo staying with the missions for the entirety of the season after time in several organizations. Signed at just 16 years old with the Chicago Cubs, but was most recently with the Phillies. A pitch clock violation on a 3-2 pitch. So John West, as he delivered the payoff, will not get to finish off the at-bat. It'll be a walk. A break there for Verdugo in the missions. 2 on and 2 out now after the pitch timer violation. So a big opportunity for the missions to try to get right back in it. First and second, 2 away for Durfee. Here comes a mound visit for Amarillo. Sun continuing to set here in the panhandle. What a beautiful night. A couple of years ago, we opened the season here in Amarillo. It was early April, and I remember having to wear my hoodie. It was freezing. Winds getting over 50 miles an hour. The walk back to the hotel was a difficult one. But now, early September, it's not quite as hot. The wind provides a nice breeze. Hopefully a good spot for the missions to wrap up the 2026 season. Hard to believe. Just 6 more games, including the one we're in, and that will do it. Missions trying to go out with a bang. 2 on, 2 out, down 4. Here is Brendan Durfee. The lefty takes a strike at the top of the zone. 0-1. Durfee, not with the average he wants, 146, but he does have 3 long balls, so he could definitely pop one out of here. Big swing that time on the pitch low. Becomes 0-2. Said he learned to play baseball because of his dad and his brother. Never really a question. Even though he played football a little bit in high school, he knew it was baseball. 0-2 to Durfee. Hard chopper off the glove of the pitcher, and it'll ricochet into left field. DeCricio rounds third. He'll score. The throw goes into second as Verdugo gets to third. The missions catch a break there as Brendan Durfee gets an RBI single off the pitcher's glove. It's now 6-3 Amarillo.
0: And if you're the pitcher, West, you got to let that go to your infield. It's possible it gets through, but that's not a situation where you should be trying to snag that. You have to reach across your body when you're throwing. Ends you on the first base side of the rubber. The ball comes back to the third base side, and it ends up costing him.
1: Now Kai Roberts, a tying run at the plate. Lefty takes it wide, 1-0. A couple of breaks in a row. First, the full count pitch timer violation leads to a walk, and then that single off the glove of the pitcher. A 1-0. Roberts takes it way upstairs, and it's now 2-0. And Roberts today has been hitting the ball hard. 2 singles, both of them qualified as hard hit balls, 97 and 107. See if he can drive one. The 2-0. High bouncer, second base, Walters. Shallow outfield takes care of it and throws to first for the third out. But the missions get one back. It is now 6-3 Amarillo. They do leave a couple on, though, and trail by 3 into the bottom of the 6th.
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1: Bottom of the sixth inning here at Hochtown in Amarillo. Sod Poodles lead the Mission 6-3. And the Missions make a call to the bullpen here. The righty, Carlos Medina, in for Victor Lizárraga. So one native of Mexico replaced by another native of Mexico. Five of them on the roster for the Missions. Here is the righty against Soretti. Left-handed batter takes one high and inside, 1-0. A very mixed night for Victor Lizárraga. There are definitely some flashes of positive, but overall still not the line he wants. As Medina misses low and inside, 2-0. He started off looking really good, but then a couple of long balls hurt him. Five runs on six hits, walked three, and he did strike out five. So that's where some of the positives were. Soretti takes a strike, 2-1. One homer, a no-doubter. That would have gone out anywhere. Avery Owusu-Asiedu, 483 feet to right center. The other one, well, you can't say the same. Soretti fouls it off, 2-2. McLaughlin's two-run homer, definitely a Hochtown homer. So you just kind of put your hands up and say, some good, some bad. Victor will pitch one more time on Sunday. But now it is Medina, who looked really good in his debut, Double A, on September 4th, just a couple of days ago. Two scoreless innings against Midland. The righty's 2-2. Late swing by Soretti, able to foul it off. Count sticks at 2-2. Just 21 years old for Medina, already in Double A, out of Culiacán, Sinaloa, Mexico. Where is the high socks to go with the gray uniform? 2-2. Didn't miss by much there, but it's just off. Count 3-2. Bring some colorful spikes as well, is Medina. Deep breath, now the payoff. Fouled off again. Soretti's elbow guard coming loose with that swing. Or the batting glove. Who knows here in Amarillo. Back in the box with the 3-2. The pitch home. That's a called third strike. Beautifully placed for Medina, and Soretti, who was ready to walk to first, will walk on back to the dugout. One away, no one on for Barriga, the catcher. Open stance from the right side, awaits the first pitch, and takes it on the strike zone, 0-1. Able to go left and right so far, Medina using both sides of the plate. The 0-1. Bullet up the middle, a base hit into center field. 100 miles an hour off the bat of the catcher. One out single for the Sod Poodles.
0: Important for Medina to put up a zero right now. You get a run back, you're within striking distance, especially in this ballpark, but you don't want Amarillo to continue to be in a rhythm. They've scored runs in back-to-back frames and five runs in total in those two.
1: One away, runner at first for Gene Walters. Lefty, ready for the first pitch, taps it foul. 0-1. Medina began the year with Lake Elsinore. Went 2-1 with a 4.47 ERA. And he had some really good strikeout numbers, especially the strikeout-to-walk ratio. 12 walks to just 49 strikeouts in 54 and a third innings. 0-1 runner goes, but the ball is fouled, so he'll have to come on back. 0-2 the count. Medina doing well enough at Lake Elsinore to get the call up to Fort Wayne. A little bit more of a struggle, and you can always look at those walks and strikeouts. A 1-2 record with a 5.57 ERA. This time, he had 15 walks to just 17 strikeouts in 21 innings. So that's where you can tell guys aren't chasing as much. They're more patient. Pitch just off the plate here. 1-2. And that only accelerates, right? We've talked about it. That's really the biggest key at the AA level when guys talk about the adjustment. It's the batters here don't chase as much. They just make you earn it. And when you throw it over the zone, they know how to hurt you. Walters fouls it off to a sweet. Off the railing, no catch made. Count sticks at 1-2. One away, runner at first. Amarillo up 6-3 in the bottom of the sixth inning. Both teams with seven hits, but the difference so far, those two-run homers for Amarillo. 1-2. Fastball high. Durfee thought about throwing to first, but he'll hang on to it. Count 2-2. Home plate umpire Stone Garver having a conversation with Missions catcher Brendan Durfee as he steps out to the plate. Now everyone back at their spots. Big lead for Barriga. He already tried to go once. Not going as Walters pokes it into left field. There's a base hit. Ornelas cuts it off quickly, but first and second, one away after back-to-back singles by Barriga and Walters.
0: It's bottom of the order producing in this frame against Medina. The thing that makes Amarillo tough is they can hit for power. They take advantage of this ballpark, but they're also really good at situational hitting like that from Walters. Just taking what the pitch gives you and going the other way.
1: Two on and one away for the top of the order. Trent Youngblood, another lefty. He shows bunt, puts it down third base side. It's a beauty. Medina bare hands, but he'll just eat it. As perfect of a bunt as you will find. Base hit for Youngblood. Loads the bases for Amarillo with just one away here in the sixth. We saw Amarillo practicing bunts today. That was the first thing they did when they went out for batting practice. And Youngblood taking advantage right there. Bases juiced, one away, and a mound visit from Durfee coming up. A 6-3 lead for Amarillo. They're threatening to open it back up. A team that has definitely taken advantage at home, like you said, Jordy. They're 19-11 here at Hodgetown in the second half. Overall, 33-29, so they didn't really do well at home in the first half, but they have clearly learned to play better at home. Now, on the road, they are 39-30. They have actually set a franchise record for victories on the road. So big credit to them. They don't just rely on the dimensions here. They have gone out and won some big games, like taking 4 of 6 up in Tulsa. Definitely earning their way so far to the top of the Texas League South. Bases loaded, one away. Here is Christopher Torin, already one homer today. First pitch. Righty golfs it to left field. Ornelas right there, hauls it in. Runner tags from third. He'll come in to score. Amarillo adds another to make it 7-3, but it could have been worse if Ornelas wasn't ready there.
0: I think what makes them such a good road team is this type of production here. We've seen three singles, a sacrifice fly. They're not fully reliant on the home run ball. In fact, they won a game against the Missions last week of July in which there were no home runs hit the entire game. It's not at all the way that they approach things.
1: Two on and two out for Avery Owusu-Asiedu. High bouncer to short. DeCrisio gathers by the bag. Long throw scooped up by Fabian for out number three. Good looking play there by DeCrisio and Fabian. And Medina limits the damage. Amarillo adds one, but they leave two. It's now 7-3 into the seventh inning.
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1: Top of the seventh inning here in Amarillo. Missions down four. To tell you more about it, Jordy Feeplatt.
0: Thanks, Brian. Missions with work to do. Alex McCoy leading off this top of the seventh. The foul tips one at the plate, and the count 0-1. Right-hander John West still on the mound for the Soddies. He's gone two innings so far out of the bullpen. The pitch home. Misses upstairs, and it's 1-1. One run on three hits, one walk, one strikeout. Missions did not score from the second until the sixth when they scored one run. Pitch to McCoy. Hard ground ball to third baseline. It's passed already into the corner. Ortiz racing to get it off the carom against the fence, but McCoy will pull into second, jogging with a leadoff double. That is the start you want here in this seventh. Second hit of the evening for McCoy. Second time he's hit it over 100 miles an hour. That one 106 off the bat. Tirso Ornelas at the plate, 1-for-3 with a double himself in this one. West comes set, the first pitch, very high, it's 1-0. Tirso continuing to add to his doubles tally on the season. Pitch to him. Drives one high in the air to right center field. Owusu-Asiedu is over, but he's called off by Jones, who makes the catch. Tagging for third is McCoy. The throw is not in time, but man, what an effort from Drew Jones. Threw a dart right to third base on one hop, and McCoy is fortunate to get in safely. Medium deep right center with all of his momentum carrying him the opposite direction, and yet still, Drew Jones made that very close. One gone for Romeo Sanabria. The set from West. First pitch. Hard ground ball. The first. It's gobbled up by McLaughlin. His only play to first. He'll take it there himself. For out number two. In to score Alex McCoy. RBI ground out for Sanabria. His second RBI of the game. And it's now 7-4 here in the seventh. Now the Missions have scored in back-to-back innings against John West. Picks up Albert Fabian. They're staying within striking distance. Meanwhile, in Midland, Corpus Christi and the Rockhounds tied up at 4 in the top of the seventh. First pitch misses high to Fabian. It's 1-0. Amarillo watching that one closely. Hoping for a chance to clinch tonight. 1-0 home. Foul tip into the glove of the catcher Barriga, and it's 1-1. Corpus Christi led 3-1 early. Tie game late at Momentum Bank Ballpark. West shrugs his shoulders, deals. Fastball just missed. A bit high, and it's 2-1. Two runs in the first inning for the Missions. Their bats have come alive once again. You're in the sixth and the seventh. The pitch. This is high. And it's 3-1 on Albert Fabian. Most of the production for Amarillo done in the fourth and the fifth. A combined 5 runs of their 7. 3 in the fourth, 2 in the fifth. 3-1 over the inner half for a strike. And it's 3-2. Payoff pitch from West. That missed outside for ball 4. 2-out walk to Albert Fabian as he extends the inning. And here's Ryan Jackson. It's not going away quietly. They have shown so much fight trailing late in games, even if it hasn't necessarily gone their way all the time. Can always count on them to give their best effort. First pitch to Jackson. This is upstairs. It's 1-0. Jackson has struck out 3 times so far tonight. Looking to change his fortunes. The 1-0. Low and outside. 2-0 the count. There is action in the Amarillo bullpen. West has gone 2 2/3, but he's also now gone over 50 pitches, 52 in total. Here comes a visit from his catcher, Barriga. West, a 12th round pick of the Diamondbacks in 2024 out of Boston College. He's from Worcester, Massachusetts, just down the road. Of course, home to the Worcester Red Sox, AAA of parent club, the Boston Red Sox. 2 starts for West in Amarillo. 8 of his 23 appearances were starts in High A Hillsboro. So definitely familiar with being a reliever there. That's what he's doing in this one. 2-0. Outside, 3-0. All of a sudden, West's command is going out the window right now. 7-4 Amarillo. Top of the seventh, 1 run already home for the Missions. Trying to make it even closer. 3-0 pitch. Taking all the way as Jackson takes a fastball for a strike. 3-1. Maybe this is the last batter for John West. Get the sense it probably is. Pitch to Jackson. Wave and miss. 3-2. Jackson trying to avoid striking out for the 4th time tonight. The Pointy Boots de Amarillo. West deals, and it's popped up foul and out of play. Some fun colors in the jerseys, and some of the players taking advantage of that with their various accessories. Gene Walters has a green arm sleeve on his right arm, pink armband on his left. He's definitely the most decked out of anybody. West looks in, deals, swing and a miss. Jackson does indeed strike out for the fourth time in four at-bats. Missions get a run after a leadoff double for Alex McCoy. They trail 7-4 into the bottom of the seventh inning at Hodgetown.
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0: The classic Amarillo Sod Poodles song here as we go to the bottom of the seventh inning. I know Brian has been waiting to hear that all season long. 7-4, Amarillo in front is... The right-hander Carlos Medina goes back to the mound. Angel Ortiz leading off for Amarillo. The first pitch, Ortiz checked his swing, takes a called strike. It's 0-1. Chance for Amarillo to clinch tonight. They've got to win their game and then hope that a result goes their way elsewhere. The 0-1. Misses low, 1-1. Both games still very much in doubt. Corpus Christi and Midland are tied at 4 going to the 8th inning. So at least for now, it looks like that game's going to be over for this one, and lets it heads to extra innings. 1-1 pitch. Fouled straight back. It's 1-2. But the Sod Poodles are preparing for a potential clinch tonight. Mission's open to spoil the party as long as they can this week. Medina. Couple of exhales, comes home, popped up and out of play onto the street. It remains 1-2.
1: I'm confused about something, Jordy.
0: Yeah, please.
1: They're the pointy boots today. Are they still called Sod Poodles in the seventh inning stretch?
0: That's a very astute point, sir. They got to make another song. 1-2 misses high. It's 2-2.
1: I mean, I've just called them Sod Poodles today because it's, you know, I just, if they were in Spanish, maybe I'd give them the benefit of the doubt, but it just seems like too much to say.
0: Yeah, talk about a mouthful every single time. Pointy boots to Amarillo. Pointy boots to Amarillo. 2-2. Foul tipped at the plate off the foot of Ortiz, who's in some pain.
1: But in San Antonio, when we're the Chanclas, we're the Chanclas.
0: Yeah.
1: The scoreboard, every video that Savannah makes, the intro, the player cards... I mean, it is all decked out. The ballpark completely changes. You got to commit.
0: Yeah. Yeah.
1: Just a thought.
0: You know, it's a very good point. At least just take the song out if you're right. Not going to change it up, right? You could at least change the box score out there. 2-2 pitch popped up to left. Here's Ornelas, barely has to move as he settles underneath and makes the catch. He's retired, one away.
1: I feel like Dennis Higgins not saying pointy boots.
0: Yeah, that's right. The broadcaster for the Tulsa Drillers. He likes to call them the Amarillo Ball Club.
1: Bob Hart said he thought about it for a while, but he knew they would play each other so many times.
0: Yeah.
1: It would be hard.
0: Those teams, true rivals, play very close to one another. Ben McLaughlin at the plate. First pitch takes a little bit high. It's 1-0. A opposite field home run to left. His last time up. pitch. Popped up foul and out of play. A home run in very few ballparks, but it is a home run here. Just over 340 feet to straightaway left field. And he takes advantage of his short porch the other way. Medina fires. Fouled straight back. 1-2.
1: Do you know the name of the trophy that goes to the winner of the series between Amarillo and Midland?
0: No, I don't, but that is wonderful that they do a trophy.
1: Yeah. The oil pan trophy.
0: The oil pan. I'm all over this. This is great. It's like college football stuff.
1: Yeah.
0: The oil pan. 1-2. Misses low. 2-2. So, who won the oil pan this year is the question.
1: I believe it was
0: Amarillo. I think it's
1: Amarillo.
0: Yeah. 2-2 on its way. Soft liner to short. Caught by DeCricio with a backhand stab. And there's two gone. The 2026 Oil Pan Cup champions, the Amarillo Sot Poodles. That is really great. It is so college football in the best way. I just love that.
1: It's also very Amarillo in the best way.
0: It is.
1: I don't think that was Midland's idea.
0: No, it would not be. No chance. Here's Drew Jones. First pitch. Swung on and missed. It's 0-1.
1: Frankly, Midland may not even know.
0: if they win it, oh, is there a trophy? Oh, I guess we'll take it. Yeah. Until they take it over, maybe they won't even remember it exists. The 0-1. Misses outside. It's 1-1.
1: You gotta love the Texas League South.
0: You sure do. And the fact that Amarillo is in this division in some ways is pretty absurd. The pitch at the knees for a strike. 1-2. Almost 8 hours away from Amarillo within the division. But, you know, I don't know if realignment would really help the Sot Poodles where they're located. It's just a rough spot. 1-2. Swing and a miss for strike three. Medina goes up and out of the zone at 94. A 1-2-3 seventh inning. On to the eighth, 7-4. Sot Poodles in front.
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0: 7-4, Amarillo, top of the eighth inning. New pitcher in for the Sot Boodles / the Pointy Boots to Amarillo is the right-hander Alfred Murillo.

0: Lively. So if it works, it works. But he sure had a lackadaisical approach to it at times. First pitch in for a strike. It's 0-1 on Verdugo.
1: Bet you didn't think you would hear the name Robinson Cano today.
0: No, I didn't, but I love it. I was a big Robinson Cano fan. He's a good player, really good player. The 0-1 for a strike with a slider. It's 0-2.
1: That was one of Anthony Villar's favorite players. Villar just got called up, but somebody he really admired.
0: Hard not to. Just trying to make it interesting here late. The 0-2 pitch. Misses low. 1-2. ERA just under 6 for Murillo this year in 45 appearances. 55 strikeouts and 29 walks in 48 and a third innings. He throws very hard. Can reach triple digits with his fastball. The pitch. Line drive to left field. Ortiz back at the wall. It is gone. Clears the fence for Luis Verdugo. 104 off the bat. A line shot at just enough height. 7-5 here in the eighth inning. Luis Verdugo with so much bad luck here in Amarillo back in July, but this time gets a little bit of assistance, and he makes it a two-run ball game.
1: You talked about it earlier. He has run into some really bad luck out, so if anybody deserved that one, it was him.
0: 104 off the bat for Verdugo. Here's Brendan Durfee, his ninth home run of the year. The pitch. Durfee takes very high, 1-0. Murillo comes set, delivers. Durfee takes down low, 2-0 the count. Fastball missed at 98. Missions have had some fun rallies late at Hodgetown already this season. 2-0. Breaky ball catches the outer half for a strike. It's 2-1. Down to their final strike, Francisco Acuna. Home run to put them in front in the ninth. 2-1. So on a miss, it's 2-2, and then did end up losing that game in the bottom half. Had some heroics later in the week as well, and their 7-5 win in 11 innings on the Saturday of that series, August 1st. The 2-2 pitch, swing and a miss. Durfee down on strikes. Strikes out for the second time. There's two away in the eighth inning. Now Kai Roberts coming up. Corpus Christi has just taken a 6-4 lead in the top of the eighth inning over the Midland Rockhounds. So Amarillo all of a sudden on the verge of potentially being able to clinch tonight. First pitch to Kai Roberts. Hard liner to second on one hop. Gloved by Walters. Throws sidearm to first. In time again. So casual about it. But it works out. Roberts set down, and so are the Missions. Solo home run by Luis Verdugo makes it 7-5 as we go to the bottom of the eighth.
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2: Cedric Franco, the new pitcher for San Antonio, onto the bottom of the eighth inning, 7-5 Amarillo in front. Danny Soretti will start it off for the Sod Poodles. 7, 8, and 9 in their order. Franco set in the first pitch. Misses high with a fastball at 98, and it's 1-0. Sod Poodles finding themselves on the verge of clinching the Texas League South in the second half. The 1-0 to Soretti. Just off the outside at 98, it's 2-0. Amarillo, three outs away from winning this game. Meanwhile, Corpus Christi, six outs away from beating Midland. And that would be enough to clinch. 2-0 home. Soretti takes a fastball for a strike. It's 2-1. He's lined out to short. He's walked and struck out, Danny Soretti. Here's the 2-1. Inside, nearly hit him. 3-1 the count. All the damage pretty much done in the middle innings for Amarillo. Six of their seven runs in the fourth through the sixth. Three in the fourth, two in the fifth, and one in the sixth. Had a run in the first inning. A solo home run by Christopher Torin. It was the only other run aside from those middle frames. The pitch home. Hard ground ball the first. Fabian has it. He'll take it himself. And there's one gone. A lot of this crowd is headed for the exits. Clearly not interested or caring about the potential clinch. Hey, every fan's different, but I know if the Missions were in this situation, there'd be a whole crew that would be sticking with this, super excited about the prospect of a clinch opportunity. Not taking shots, just saying. First pitch to Alberto Barriga, misses for a ball with a fastball at 97. It's 1-0. Franco readies and delivers. Wave and a miss. Big cut from Barriga out in front of the slider. Walk, single, and a run scored for Barriga. Scored that run in the sixth. Franco, long look in, deals. Fastball high, 2-1. Good energy from the Missions before the game. I think everybody enjoying their last few days together, recognizing that things are winding down. Got to make the most of it. Got to appreciate it. 2-1. Soft liner foul third base side, 2-2. Of course, there have been some changes, some coming on later than others, but you go through a full season right next to these guys constantly as a player, and then maybe you don't end up with them next year. Maybe you're at different levels. Maybe you're in different organizations. 2-2 pitch. Swing and a miss for strike three. Good slider down in the dirt. Barriga chases. And there's two away. Brings up Gene Walters. You can never take anything for granted. Everything is subject to change. It just feels like there was a recognition of that today a little bit more than usual. Walters steps in, the first pitch to him. Off the inside, 1-0. Singled his last time up, did Gene Walters. He's also struck out twice. 7-5 Amarillo, bottom of the eighth inning. 1-0 home. Liner fouled down the right field line. Right past us. Let's watch it zoom by like a flying insect or something. Franco readies. And fires. Ripped to left center field. Roberts coming on. He won't get there. Has to play it on a hop. Knocks it down to keep it in front. Second hit for Walters and the 10th for Amarillo tonight. Brings up Trent Youngblood. They are through 8 innings in Midland. So Corpus Christi 3 outs away. Amarillo 3 outs away. Franco comes set. Left to Youngblood into the box. First pitch to him. Slider in for a strike, and it's 0-1. Youngblood, a pair of hits tonight. 280 hitter in AA, 847 OPS. Single in the third, single in the sixth. Here's the 0-1. In the dirt, inside, 1-1 the count. Amazing how much can change in a span of 6 weeks. When the missions were last here, you wondered whether this series would decide things. Pitch, hard ground ball up the middle into center field, a base hit. Walters sprinting for third. No throw from Kai Roberts. Back-to-back singles for Amarillo. They've got runners at the corners with two away. Here's Christopher Torin. Missions were right in the thick of it. Some losses that were tough to swallow at the time. Still thought, okay, just be within striking distance going into this series, and it just didn't quite happen that way. But at the same time, Amarillo has still been there in first place. And here it is, the Texas League South, although the missions are not in it, is being decided right now early on in this series. First pitch to Torin. High chopper to short. Tacrisio has it. Flips to second. And that retires the side. Last chance for the missions coming up. They trail 7-5 onto the top of the ninth at Hodgetown.
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2: 7-5, Amarillo in front, onto the top of the ninth inning. Last chance for the Missions. Left-hander Carlos Ray in to try to close it out. 24-year-old from Florida, 17th round pick in 2023 out of Nova Southeastern. his 50th appearance of the season, all with Amarillo. Back-to-back seasons with 48 or more appearances. Props to him. 85 strikeouts in 52 and two-thirds innings to 48 walks. A 3.76 ERA. 7 saves in 9 opportunities for Ray this year. Alex McCoy starts things off. First pitch to him. High chopper to second base. Walters waits for it and has it. Throws to first in time. One pitch and one out in the ninth for the Sot Poodles. 14 holds this year for Carlos Ray. A stat that we don't talk a ton about, but it can be a great reflection of what you can provide as a reliever. 14 holds to go along with those 7 saves. Very impressive. First pitch to Tirso Ornelas. High drive, deep center field. Jones back at the wall. He looks up, and it's gone. Tirso Ornelas deep to center field makes it a one-run game here in the ninth. Tirso was hitting him up there all batting practice, and he does so in the game in the ninth inning to make it very interesting here late. 17th home run of the year for Tirso Ornelas. And here is Romeo Sanabria. Do the Missions have another run in him? First pitch, very high to the backstop. It's 1-0. Anything can happen in this ballpark. We have certainly seen it in some of the Missions' wild games this year. The 1-0. Sanabria takes low. 2-0 the count.
6: And wouldn't you know it, Jordy, it's a one-run game between these two.
2: I mean, goodness. I couldn't tell you how many times I said that in July. Every single time, it felt like. 2-0 for strike, 2-1. Even when it wasn't the end outcome, it was one-run contest for much of the way, and then, you know, a run or two would be added. Two-one pitch. Sanabria takes strike two. Top part of the zone. Missions are 23-7 in one-run games against everybody except Amarillo. They're 1-9 in those situations against the Sot Poodles. It has impacted their second half dramatically. 2-2. In there, strike three called at the top part of the zone. Two gone in the ninth. Missions are down to their final outs. And they throw out Romeo Sanabria, who was arguing the call. Stone Garver just tossed Sanabria as he was barking on his way back to the dugout. And you almost never see Sanabria argue. And I can't say I saw a whole lot of words being said.
6: Well, you described it perfectly, Jordy. You never see Sanabria that mad. There wasn't a whole lot said. But what we do remember is this crew was at the Wolf when Northwest Arkansas was in town, and they did not make many friends back then.
2: For both teams. Missions manager Chris Tremme down to have an explanation here. It's possible Sanabria said one of the no-no words, but I wouldn't be surprised if that was a very quick trigger, let's just say. I mean, he had hardly moved out of the box to walk back there. Albert Fabian, the last chance for the Missions. First pitch. Swing and a miss. It's 0-1. 1-9 against Amarillo in one-run games for San Antonio. And you think if even just a few of those had gone their way, how different this week could have been. The 0-1. Outside 1-1, I was talking about it in July, how much those felt incredibly important, and it has proved to be the case. You just never know what's going to happen. The pitch popped up foul and out of play off the facing of the sweet level, and it's 1-2 on Albert Fabian. 7-6 Amarillo, top of the ninth. They're one strike away. They'll have to wait to see the result of the other game. It's 6-4 Corpus Christi in the bottom of the ninth. Midland about to come to bat. 1-2 pitch. Outside, 2-2. These loyal Amarillo fans clearly sensing the importance of this moment. Those who are still here, up on their feet with lots of energy. Ray comes set. 2-2 pitch. Swing and a miss on a pitch in the dirt. Strike three. And the Sot Poodles take the series opener 7-6. And with that, the Missions drop to 1-10 in one-run games against these Amarillo Sot Poodles. It is truly unbelievable. The probability of that is incredibly low. But it is another gut punch here in this one. And now Amarillo will wait for the outcome in the bottom of the ninth down in Midland with the Rockhounds trailing by two. If Corpus Christi can close it out, Amarillo will be the second half champions in the Texas League South. 6 runs, 10 hits, 1 error for the Mission, 7 runs, 11 hits, and no errors for Amarillo. Time of the game was about 2 hours and 30 minutes in front of a crowd of over 3,000 at Hodgetown. We'll take a break. We'll have the Mission's postgame show when we return. Final score, Amarillo 7, San Antonio 6.
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7: It's time for the San Antonio Missions postgame show. A recap of the just concluded Missions game and a complete rundown of the Texas League and Major League scoreboards. Now let's head back to the ballpark.
2: Welcome to the Missions postgame show. San Antonio falling 7-6 here on Tuesday night. We'll talk more about it in just a moment, but let's check some scores first. In the Texas League, Springfield winners over Arkansas 10-7. Wichita an 8-2 win over Frisco at home. Tulsa leads Northwest Arkansas 6-3 in the top of the sixth at Northwest Arkansas. Imagine there was a rain delay of some sort there. Seems like an incredibly long game. Corpus Christi leads Midland 6-4 in the bottom of the ninth. There is one out. Amarillo 2 outs away from clinching a playoff spot. If Midland can finish it off by losing to the Hooks, And they will be going officially to the playoffs. The Amarillo players right now watching on the video board. The Hooks and Rockhounds game is on the screen. And they are hoping to celebrate here on this Tuesday night. In the Padres organization, now only two games left, including Lake Elsinore in the playoffs, playing game one of their division series against Ontario. Bottom of the second, it's 1-0 Storm in front. Tacoma, an 8-7 win earlier today over El Paso. Four runs in the bottom of the ninth for Tacoma to stun the Chihuahuas. And the Padres, off a weekend series against the Yankees, trailing 1-0 against the Nationals in the top of the third. Let's recap this one here at Hodgetown as the Sod Poodles are watching, and there's only one out remaining for Corpus Christi to get to pick up the victory that they need. Missions took a 2-0 lead in the first. RBI double for Tirso Ornelas. RBI single for Romeo Sanabria. And then Amarillo got on the board with a solo shot by Christopher Torin in the bottom of the first. Avery Owusu-Asiedu with his 13th home run in AA in the fourth, put Amarillo in front 3-2. That was a two-run blast. A run came in to score on a force play. Drew Jones grounding out, made it 4-2. And then Amarillo had a two-run shot from Ben McLaughlin to make it 6-2. Missions tried to fight. They scored one run in each of the last four frames, but unfortunately it was just not quite enough. RBI single for Brendan Durfee in the sixth. Amarillo extended with a sacrifice fly in the bottom of the sixth to a 7-3 advantage. Mission scored the final three runs of the game. RBI ground out for Sanabria in the seventh. Solo home run for Luis Verdugo in the eighth to make it 7-5. Ornelas homeward for the 17th time in the ninth inning to make it 7-6. But unfortunately, Missions fall just short in another one-run loss to these Amarillo Sod Poodles. Now 1-10 in those situations. Strikeouts of Sanabria and Fabian to end the game. Definitely one that the Missions would love to have back, in addition to many games against these Amarillo Sod Poodles. The second half for the Missions in many ways decided by their record in those one-run contests. Again, you just think about four or five of those going differently, and maybe this situation right now would be a very different story. Amarillo having lots of fun on the field right now as they anticipate the clinch for Corpus Christi. Midland down to their final strike in a 6-4 Hooks lead. Amarillo broadcaster Eric Bach on the postgame show right now, just waiting to see if he can get an opportunity to call a clinch for the Sod Poodles. And we'll give one more opportunity for Midland to get out, and it looks like they're going to here. A pop-up to second base. That's going to do it. The Amarillo Sod Poodles are going to the playoffs, the second-half champs in the Texas League South. And now the players going nuts on the field. The lights are flashing at Hodgetown, and it took just one game in this series for Amarillo to wrap things up. They're going to have a fun, fun Tuesday night here in Amarillo. Congratulations to the Sod Poodles. They'll be facing the Frisco Rough Riders in the first round of the Texas League South playoffs. That's going to do it for us tonight here in Amarillo. First pitch tomorrow at 6:35. Budweiser On Deck Show getting started at 6:20. Abraham Parra gets the start for the Missions against for Amarillo. A right-hander that has not been announced yet. Thank you so much for joining us. For my partner, Brian Yenselson, I am Jordy Feeplatt saying so long from Hodgetown. Have a great rest of your Tuesday night, and we'll see you tomorrow right here on KKYX.
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2: For the cowboy hats, tight jeans, big dreams, and the songs that fit them all. 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

The devil went down to Georgia. He was looking for a soul to steal. He was in a bind because he was way behind and he was willing to make a deal. 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

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Johnny said, "Devil, just come on back if you ever want to try again. 'Cause I told you once, you son of a

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3: Cattle higher, corn lower. I'm Jessica Dolmel with the closing markets on the Texas Farm Bureau Radio Network. After closing lower on Friday, both live and feeder cattle traded higher today as traders are awaiting and hoping for some fundamental support. October, live cattle up 407 to 217.02. December, live cattle up 450 to 219.22. September feeder cattle up 405 to 328.87. October feeder cattle up 530 to 325.45. October lean hogs up $1.95 to 84.25. December lean hogs up 257 to 75.05. September class 3 milk down 6 cents to 16.12 a hundredweight. October class 3 milk down 15 cents to 16.24. Cotton traded both higher and lower on Tuesday and ended up settling mixed as traders await the USDA export sales report and this month's World Agricultural Supply and Demand Estimates report, both of which are expected later this week. December cotton down a point to 86.32. March cotton up 9 cents to 88.71. Corn traded lower for the fourth session in a row on Tuesday due to overbought conditions. September corn down 1 to 5.11. December corn down 3.25 to 5.33.5. September hard red winter wheat up 18 to 8.04.75. December hard red winter wheat up 16.75 to 8.19. October crude oil up 232 to 93.80. November crude oil up 227 to 90.84. October natural gas down 4 cents to 292. November natural gas down 4 cents to 305. For the Texas Farm Bureau Radio Network, I'm Jessica Domel.
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16: Neighbor, my name's Larry Marble. Welcome to the best darn farm show in Texas. No brag, just fact. We are down on the farm. You're our neighbor. Neighbor, let's get started. Neighbor, let's take a look at the grain report. Courtesy of John Tuggle, Tuggle & Company Corpus. The wheat market did not like that the Russian-Ukrainian peace talks resulted in no agreement or ceasefire and closed 6-8 higher on KC wheat futures, as that conflict is keeping a great deal of wheat from getting into world market. Corn futures tried to be higher overnight but ended the day down 3 by the bushel. Soybeans were up 16 to 18 as expectations are now that China's soybean purchases will have exceeded 12 to 13 million tons by the time President Xi comes to Washington in late September to meet with President Trump. Even with the flurry of U.S. beans purchased of late by China, they remain completely absent from the U.S. Milo market. West Texas Intermediate crude oil continued higher, trading to another new contract high, closing up about $1.50 by the barrel at $93.03. StoneX released their latest estimate of the U.S. corn yield at 182.9 bushels per acre, still above USDA's August estimate of 180.7 bushels per acre, and well below the trade's general expectations of around the 178 bushel per acre range. USDA released new crop production and supply and demand projections on Friday at 11 a.m., or will do that. Anderson's in Houston and the Corpus Christi's Public Elevator and ADM in Corpus remain closed. Temco in Houston is open this week 7 a.m. to 3 p.m. through Friday. 1-800-2-TUGGLE, 800-288-4453. 361-852-5207 for John Tuggle, Tuggle & Company, Corpus Christi, Texas. We are on the line with Benny Cox from Producers in Cargyle, San Angelo. Benny, how did sheep and goat sell for us?
17: We got along pretty good, Larry. We had 57.73. That's more than I thought we were going to catch, which is a good thing. The market was better. We saw, well, very few of these wool lambs. We're just not seeing any hardly at all. These slaughter lambs were as much as $10 to $15 higher, and on some of those heavier weights, they could have been as much as 20 higher. Looking at what these kid goats brought, kind of 10 to 20 higher, I called them. And the quotes are that high. We really had a lot of top-end goats this week. So I guess you could say the quality might have been part of that rise in the goat market. Slaughter ewes at kind of $3 to $5 lower. Your slaughter nannies sell from 110 to 175, but mostly 146 to 158. Slaughter billies anywhere from 180 all the way to 262. The few wool lambs that we did sell from 290 to 304. Your slaughter lambs, those hair sheep type, the lighter end of those, from 250 all the way to 370. And the heavier weights, anywhere from $2 to 305, with some of those feeder lambs up as high as 435. Slaughter ewes sell from 110 to 156, but mostly 134 to 144. Kid goats, $3 to 415, but mostly 341 to 364.
16: What was the count again?
17: 5773.
16: Again, anything special this week on the cattle?
17: No, just the fact that we've got a what we call a feeder calf sale in conjunction with a regular sale. Of course, all calves and yearlings are welcome that sale. And generally, we have all of those. It'll muster up a few numbers, so we may have a few more than we had last week.
16: Tell everybody how to get a hold of you, Benny.
17: They can call me on my mobile. It's 325-234-4277. The office, 653-3371. Or they can look at the web, which is producersandcargyle.com.
16: Benny, thank you very much.
17: Thank you.
16: Bye-bye. Neighbor, we saw no cash cattle trade noted throughout the day. Bids and asking prices elusive. It's assumed that the prices will trade steadier. Better this week. Tuesday slaughter 109,000 head, 3,000 head more than a week ago, 11,000 head less than a year ago. Box prices mixed. Choice up 140 at 377.57. 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No loads of trim and 7.34 of ground beef. Today's cattle call steady. Given that packers have plenty of available supply to them, it's likely that the prices will be steady at best this week. We are on the line with Phil Brockenbush, Giddings Livestock. Phil, how was the Monday sale?
18: Wound up good, Larry. We wound up with 805. Calf market headed to last week, and the cow deal a little bit softer than it was last week, but, you know, it's kind of pulling money off of them every day, it seems like. But calf deal's kind of, it was steady, so it's holding good. Pretty good.
16: Walk the pens with us.
18: All right, your steers, 300 back, average 404, brought up 465, 3 to 4 weights, 416 to 480, 4 to 5 weights, 364 to 455, 5 to 6 weights, 334 to 380. 6 to 7 weight, 314 to 335, 7 to 8 weight, 303 to 3 and a quarter. Heifer mate, 300 and back, average 358, brought a $5, 3 to 4 weight, 382 to 430, 4 to 5 weight, 345 to 420, 5 to 6 weight, 313 to 390, 6 to 7 weight, 302 to 355, 7 to 8 weight, 274 to 335, 7 to 850 pound bull yearling, 2 and a quarter to 3 and a quarter, 850 pounds, 210 to $3. The Pacquiao's and bulls, the high yielding bulls 180 to 194, medium yielding bulls 160 to 175, the high yielding cows 130 to 149, the medium yielding cows 120 to 129, little thin cows 85 to 119. The stock cows, bears brought from 1500 to 4100, and the bred cows from 1800 to 4400.
16: Good. What was the count again?
18: We had 805.
16: What do you know for this next go round, Phil?
18: Got a little bit of stuff going. We're supposed to get a calf from one guy, some brain calves. He'll have 15 or 20, and another guy's got 15 or 20 old bull yearlings dead. So we got a little stuff going. You know, if it don't rain, they'll be coming. So.
16: Right. Tell everybody how to get a hold of you, Phil.
18: Yes, sir. You can call me at 979-716-4395 or on the phone at 979-542-2274.
16: Phil, I appreciate you. Thank you.
18: Sure, thank you, Larry.
16: Bye-bye. Hey, neighbor. 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
1: You're on the line with Cousin Brian Lintzman from Seguin Cattle Company. Cousin Brian, how's the sale shaping up?
2: Yeah, shaping up pretty good, Larry. Kind of guessing that 200 to 300 again this week. You know, it, like I said, the grip of summer's still on us, so there ain't a whole lot moving during the day. And, you know, it looks like we're kind of getting a little steam back in this calf market. You know, so like I said, I don't think there's going to be a fall rush this year. But, you know, if there is, I mean, that's going to take everybody by surprise. Like I said, you know, I think they're just going to be out there trying to gather up what they can. And sheep and goats, kind of guessing that 700-800 somewhere in there. You know, like I said, it's always kind of a wild card out of the valley, but you know, we gained a little strength on them last week too. So, you know, it's like I said, overall it's a dang good market.
1: Good. Tell everybody how to get in on that dang good market in Seguin.
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1: I appreciate you. Thank you so much.
2: All right. Talk to you more tonight, Peddler.
1: Bye-bye. 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We're on the line with Sean Geis, White Gillespie Livestock. Sean, how did sheep and goats sale?
3: I thought we got along real well, Larry. I'm going to call the whole market just tick higher all the way through. You know, those better lambs, they sure sold well. And feeder kids, I thought sold awful well. And then the better 60-pound boar cross kids, I thought they sold just as good, if not just tick higher than last week. And even on some of the killer nannies, I thought that was a little better. So it was an active market, and I thought we got along real good on the sheep and goat end. On the cattle end, had a few more calls, so anticipating a few more tomorrow than we had last week. We do have, there's 20. We hadn't run through the chute yet. There's 20 Angus cows down there. I've got some bigger calves on them, should be bred back. They kind of look like they're from 6 to 8. There might be a few younger ones on there, and then we've got 20-something red Angus cows that about the same. They should be bred back, They've got 7s and 8s on them. I don't know if that's a year brand or not, but that's what they've got, and that's kind of what they look like, kind of 9 to 10 year old cows. So anybody looking for any short term cows or some cows to replace some old cows, sure give us a holler, come see us. We'll have a decent set there tomorrow.
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1: We're on the line with Bill Martin from Lone Star Stockyards. Bill, how'd the sale go?
5: Sale was good, Larry. Had about 600 head. Calves sold fully 5 to 10 higher. Feeder steers and heifers not well tested. Did have some yearling heifers out of white deer, 650-pound pregged open at 336. Narivisa 700-pound backgrounded black heifers at 328, also guaranteed open. From the calf sale, clearing in 466-pound steer calves at 430. 420-weight heifer calves at 422. From Clarendon, 663-pound heifer calves at 294, 485-weight heifer calves at 355. Another group from Clarendon, 590-pound steer calves, all black at 364, 460-weight steer calves at 429, 5 1/4-weight heifer calves at 344. From Dimmitt, 590-pound steer calves at 377, 407-weight steers at 471, 535-weight heifer calves at 348, 415-weight heifer calves at 430. From Hart, Texas, 388-pound Corini Cross steer calves at 430 in a big group, 495-weight mates at 373, 355-pound heifer calves at $4, and 420-weight Corini heifer calves at

0: 360. From Dimmitt, 690-pound wean steers at 340, 550 weights at 391, 700-pound wean heifers at 312.50, 590 weights at 333. From Panhandle, 505-pound short wean steers at 416, 5 1/4 weight heifers at 348. Panhandle, and I said 815-pound open crossbred heifers at 290. Cows and bulls were not tested. A few sales from 130 to 145.
1: Do you know of anything for next go round?
0: We do have some calf consignments already, and not much after that. But things are starting to happen. We're looking like we might get some rain, and people are getting excited.
1: Good. Tell everybody how to get a hold of you, Bill.
0: Please call us at 806-677-0777.
1: Bill, I appreciate the call. Thank you so much, and we'll talk to you next week.
0: Thank you, Larry.
1: Thank you. Bye-bye.
0: Bye.
1: Neighbor, I want to remind you about my friends, Stephen and Terry Lehman at Lehman Pipe and Cattle. 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They make them from 10 foot wide to 30 foot wide. Call Stephen at 979-966-3447 or Terry at 979-820-8155. That's Stephen and Terry Lehman, Lehman Piping Cattle. Neighbor, now it's time to get a hold of Leo Casas. Leo, how are you today?
2: Doing good, Larry. 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
1: 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Neighbor, that's it for the Best Darn Farm Show in Texas. No brag, just fact. I'm Larry Marble. You're my neighbor. Neighbor, good day. God bless. And I'll see y'all down the road.
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17: A crash blocks off the right lane on the interchange ramp going from Loop 410 eastbound over to Highway 281. And roadwork is up on I-35 northbound. Just one lane gets through between Thousand Oaks over to Wiedner, causing a 30-minute backup. That's San Antonio traffic. I'm Jason Fossig.
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12: Delays are growing, making your way into town this morning. I-35 southbound construction work from Olympia Parkway over to Loop 1604, now causing a 30-minute slowdown from Fisher, and a crash on the interchange ramp going from Loop 410 eastbound over to 281. That's San Antonio traffic. I'm Jason Fossig.
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14: I've watched the same old Democrats run my county for years. And what do I have to show for it? Nothing gets better. Nothing changes. I want something simple. Transparency. I want to know where our money goes, who gets hired, and who benefits. They promise jobs, but too often those jobs go to friends, family, and political donors. Then election time comes, they hand me a $5 chicken plate or a watermelon and tell me they've taken care of me. 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I deserve better than scraps and empty promises. Where do our tax dollars go? What do they do with our money they take from us? 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This is not Washington, D.C. This is our county, our home, our future. We have the power to change it. The time for transparency and accountability is now. Demand answers. Demand the truth. No more excuses. Paid for by Project Dex Red.
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15: Delays are growing, making your way into town this morning. I-35 southbound construction work from Olympia Parkway over to Loop 1604, now causing a 30-minute slowdown from Fisher, and a crash on the interchange ramp going from Loop 410 eastbound over to 281. That's San Antonio traffic. I'm Jason Fossig.
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0: 78 and clear, heating up in the afternoon with a high of 99.
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13: 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KKYX Traffic Check.
14: Lots of slowdowns this morning on Loop 1604 westbound, adding about 10 minutes to the drive from I-35 over to 281, and a 15-minute add to your commute on Highway 90 eastbound going from Highway 211 to Loop 410. That's San Antonio traffic. I'm Jason Fossig.
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24: Lots of slowdowns this morning on Loop 1604 westbound, adding about 10 minutes to the drive from I-35 over to 281, and a 15-minute add to your commute on Highway 90 eastbound going from Highway 211 to Loop 410. That's San Antonio traffic. I'm Jason Fossig.
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0: Watch out for a stalled vehicle on the connector ramp going from 281 southbound over to Loop 410. And a reminder for ongoing construction work on the upper level of I-10 westbound. Two left lanes are blocked off and just the right lane gets through at Frio. That's San Antonio traffic. I'm Jason Fossig.
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0: Burger Boy, the taste you crave.
1: Oh, yeah.
0: That sound? A melon field at dawn. It's where Monica de la Cruz's abuelo worked to feed his family. That's a steam press in the back of a dry cleaner's. That's where Monica pressed shirts, working her way through college. And eventually, a small business of her own. But today, the American dream costs more. Monica's fighting back. Our voice in Congress, Monica de la Cruz, voted to end the tax on tips, pass no tax on overtime, and made sure seniors keep more of their Social Security. 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More dinners out, more celebrations, more moments together. Monica de la Cruz, fighting in Congress for our American dream.
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0: Paid for by Monica for Congress.
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15: Watch out for a stalled vehicle on the interchange ramp on 281 southbound over to Loop 410 and rush hour traffic over on Loop 1604 northbound this morning. It's adding 20 minutes to the drive from Highway 151 up to Hosman. That's San Antonio traffic. I'm Jason Fossig.
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0: 78 and clear, heating up in the afternoon with a high of 99.
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17: KKYX Traffic Check.
19: There's a crash that blocks off the left lane on Highway 90 eastbound just after Loop 1604. And watch out for a stalled 18-wheeler that also blocks off the left lane, I-35 southbound at Pat Booker, causing a 5 to 7 minute slowdown. That's San Antonio traffic. I'm Jason Fossig.
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18: There's a stall, big rig blocking off the left lane, causing a 5-minute backup, I-35 southbound at Pat Booker Road, and looking onto Highway 90 eastbound just after Loop 1604 for a crash that blocks off the left lane. Your delays here start from Montgomery. That's San Antonio traffic. I'm Jason Fossig.
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6: You're on the line with Cousin Brian Lintzman from Seguin Cattle Company. 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
9: Yeah, shaping up pretty good, Larry. Kind of guessing that 200 to 300 again this week. You know, it's like I said, the grip of summer still on us, so there ain't a whole lot moving during the day. And, you know, it looks like we're kind of getting a little steam back in this calf market. You know, so like I said, I don't think there's going to be a fall rush this year. But, you know, if there is, I mean, that's going to take everybody by surprise. Like I said, you know, I think they're just going to be out there trying to gather up what they can and sheeping goats, kind of guessing that 700-800 somewhere in there. 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
6: I appreciate you. Thank you so much.
9: All right, talk to you more tonight. Good luck.
6: Bye-bye.
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6: We are on the line with John Robertson from Coleman Livestock Auction. John, how is the sale shaping up?
10: Well, walking the pens this evening, we're tagging on over 800 heads, so we're already shaping up to have a good sale tomorrow. We got some really good bulls that are trick tested and guaranteed ready to go back, 20-month-old bulls that are ready to go back to the country, and got some good cows and pairs that we need to send back to the country, and just some good calves that are weaned and vaccinated, ready to go to the feed yard. So it's just all around good. It's going to be a good sale tomorrow.
6: Good. What do you got? I mean, how many you got on the yard right now?
10: We got over 800. We're already tagging on over 800 this evening. So it's looking shape to be a good sale tomorrow. So we'll run about 1,000 to 1,200 tomorrow, I hope. So
6: okay.
10: It's going to be a good one. It's hot and dry, but I think things are turning around and getting a positive note. I think we're getting one day closer to that rain and cooler temperatures.
6: Right. Tell everybody how to get a hold of you.
10: Get a hold of me at Market Them Cattle, 817-475-6377, or the girls in the office at 325 625-419, Larry.
6: I appreciate it, John. Thank you.
10: Talk to you Thursday, sir.
6: Bye-bye.
10: Take care. Bye-bye.
6: Neighbor, we saw no cash cattle trade noted throughout the day. 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Better this week. Tuesday slaughter 109,000 head, 3,000 head more than a week ago, 11,000 head less than a year ago. Box prices mixed. Choice up 140 at 377.57. 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Hard red winter wheat to Corpus in September, no bid, but Houston's calling it December plus 55, 874 in Progresso, no bid. Number one, beans to Houston in September, November less 50, 1266 and a quarter. We'll call Placido November less 60, 1256 and one quarter. Neighbor, that's it for the Best Darn Farm Show in Texas. No brag, just fact. I'm Larry Marble. You're my neighbor. Neighbor, good day. God bless. And I'll see y'all down the road.
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0: Tell us all about it. Clear and sunny in the afternoon with a high of 99.
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0: clear and sunny in the afternoon with a high of 99.
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4: 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We are down on the farm. You're our neighbor. 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
5: 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Phil, how was the Monday sale?
6: Wound up good, Larry. We wound up with 805. Calf market ended the last week, and the cow deal a little bit softer than it was last week, but, you know, it's kind of pulling money off of them every day, it seems like. But calf deal's kind of, it was steady, so it's holding good. Pretty good.
5: Walk the pens with us.
6: All right, your steers, 300 and back, average 404, brought up 465, 3 to 4 weights, 416 to 480, 4 to 5 weights, 364 to 455, 5 to 6 weights, 334 to 380. 6 to 7 weight, 314 to 335, 7 to 8 weight, 303 to 3 and a quarter. Heifer May, 300 and back, average 358, brought up $5, 3 to 4 weight, 382 to 430, 4 to 5 weight, 345 to 420, 5 to 6 weight, 313 to 390, 6 to 7 weight, 302 to 355, 7 to 8 weight, 274 to 335, 7 to 850 pound bull yearling, 2 and a quarter to 3 and a quarter, 850 1,000 pounds, 210 to $3. The pack cows and bulls, the high yielding bulls 180 to 194, medium yielding bulls 160 to 175, the high yielding cows 130 to 149, the medium yielding cows 120 to 129, little thin cows 85 to 119. The stock cows, bears brought from 1500 to 4100, and the bred cows from 1800 to 4400.
5: Good. What was the count again?
6: We had 805.
5: What do you know for this next go round, Phil?
6: Got a little bit of stuff going. Supposed to get a calf from one guy, some brain calves. He'll have 15 or 20, and another guy's got 15 or 20 old bull yearling dead. So we got a little stuff going. You know, if it don't rain, they'll keep coming. So.
5: Right. Tell everybody how to get a hold of you, Phil.
6: Yes, sir. You can call me at 979-716-4395 at Auburn at 979-542-274.
5: Phil, I appreciate you. Thank you.
6: Sure, thank you, Larry.
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7: Yes, sir.
5: We are on the line with Kelly Thigpen from Pearsall Livestock. Kelly, what's our sale this week looking like?
7: Oh, Larry, looks like we're going to have, I'm going to say around 400 this week. Got a few over 200 in right now. I know a few more cattle coming in this evening once it cools off a little bit. And I'm sure we'll catch some in the morning. So it should be around that 350 to 400 range. About 50 grown head in the mix right now. Be a few palpates on those. Not many pairs as of yet, but I'm sure we'll have some of them by sale time tomorrow. So be a nice little run, like I said, somewhere around 400.
5: Tell everybody how to get a hold of you, Kelly.
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5: I appreciate it, Kelly. Thank you.
7: Thank you, sir.
5: Bye-bye.
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5: 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And Progresso D's plus 85, 613.5. Hard red winter wheat to Corpus in September, no bid, but Houston's calling it December plus 55, 874 in Progresso, no bid. Number one, beans to Houston in September, November less 50, 1266 and a quarter. We'll call Placido November less 60, 1256 and one quarter. Neighbor, that's it for the best darn farm show in Texas. No brag, just fact. I'm Larry Marble. You're my neighbor. Neighbor, good day. God bless. And I'll see y'all down the road.
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0: clear and sunny in the afternoon with a high of 99.
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1: Clear and sunny in the afternoon with a high of 99.
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0: Clear in the overnight hours, driving down to a low of 87.
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14: 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KKYX Traffic Check.
15: Currently have a disabled vehicle on I-10 eastbound approaching Martin Luther King. It looks like it's going to be blocking the left shoulder. Expect some slow traffic to be backed up all the way to Roland. You're also going to see a brake tap or two on Loop 410 westbound between Somerset Road and going to I-35 for road construction. Blocking off a right lane. Expect some slow traffic back to Palo Alto. That's San Antonio traffic. I'm William Shotwell.
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7: Neighbor, my name's Larry Marble. Welcome to the best darn farm show in Texas. No brag, just fact. We are down on the farm. You're our neighbor. 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
8: We are on the line with Benny Cox from Producers in Cargill, San Angelo. Benny, how did sheep and goat sell for us?
9: We got along pretty good, Larry. We had 57.73. That's more than I thought we were going to catch, which is a good thing. The market was better. We saw, well, very few of these wool lambs. We're just not seeing any hardly at all. These slaughter lambs were as much as $10 to $15 higher. And on some of those heavier weights, they could have been as much as 20 higher. Looking at what these kid goats brought, kind of 10 to 20 higher, I called them. And the quotes are that high. We really had a lot of top-end goats this week. So I guess you could say the quality might have been part of that rise in the goat market. Slaughter ewes, it kind of $3 to $5 lower. Your slaughter nannies sell from 110 to 175, but mostly 146 to 158. Slaughter dillies anywhere from 180 all the way to 262. The few wool lambs that we did sell from 290 to 304. Your slaughter lambs, those hair sheep type, the lighter end of those, from 250 all the way to 370. And the heavier weights, anywhere from $2 to 305, with some of those feeder lambs up as high as 435. Slaughter ewes sell from 110 to 156, but mostly 134 to 144. Kid goats, $3 to $4.15, but mostly $3.41 to $3.64.
8: What was count again?
9: 57.73.
8: Again, anything special this week on the cattle?
9: 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So we may have a few more than we had last week.
8: Tell everybody how to get a hold of you, Benny.
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9: Thank you.
8: Bye-bye.
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8: We're on the line with Bill Martin from Lone Star Stockyards. 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
10: Sale was good, Larry. Had about 600 head. Calves sold fully 5 to 10 higher. Feeder steers and heifers not well tested. Did have some yearling heifers out of white deer, 650-pound pregged open at 336. Narivisa 700-pound backgrounded black heifers at 328, also guaranteed open. From the calf sale, Clarendon 466-pound steer calves at 430. 420-weight heifer calves at 422. From Clarendon, 663-pound heifer calves at 294. 485-weight heifer calves at 355. Another group from Clarendon, 590-pound steer calves, all black at 364. 460-weight steer calves at 429. 5-1/4-weight heifer calves at 344. From Dimmitt, 590-pound steer calves at 377, 407 weight steers at 471. 1, 535 weight heifer calves at 348, 415 weight heifer calves at 430. From Hart, Texas, 388-pound Corrini Cross steer calves at 430 in a big group, 495 weight mates at 373, 355-pound heifer calves at $4, and 420 weight Corrini heifer calves at 360. From Dimmitt, 690-pound wean steers at 340, 550 weights at 391, 700-pound wean heifers at 312.50, 590 weights at 333. From Panhandle, 505-pound short wean steers at 416, 5 1/4 weight heifers at 348. Panhandle, and I said 815-pound open crossbred heifers at 290. Cows and bulls were not tested. A few sales from 130 to 145.
8: Do you know of anything for next go round?
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8: 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Thank you so much, and we'll talk to you next week.
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8: 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Bye-bye.
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8: 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Number 2 or better yellow corn to Corpus in September, D's even money, 533.5. Houston D's plus a dime, 543.5. And Progresso D's plus 85, 613.5. Hard red winter wheat to Corpus in September, no bid, but Houston's calling it December plus 55, 874. And Progresso, no bid. Number 1, beans to Houston in September, November less 50, 1266.25. We'll call Placido, November less 60, 1256.25. Neighbor, that's it for the best darn farm show in Texas. No brag, just fact. I'm Larry Marble. You're my neighbor. Neighbor, good day. God bless. And I'll see y'all down the road.
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12: Looks like a ladder is hanging out in the right center lane of I-35 northbound approaching Powell. Be on the lookout for some slow traffic through the area as people avoid it. A disabled vehicle has the I-10 connector ramp partially blocked off coming from westbound loop 1604. The road construction blocks the right lane on loop 410 westbound between Somerset and I-35. That's San Antonio traffic. I'm William Shotwell.
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17: 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KKYX Traffic Check.
18: Looking at a 6 to 7 minute delay on Loop 1604 eastbound approaching Nacogdoches due to a disabled vehicle blocking the left lane. Expect some stop and go traffic to be back to the Judson Road. Loop 1604 westbound approaching Hardy Oak. It looks like a 15 minute delay for an accident reported. And it looks like sluggish traffic back to O'Connor right now. With San Antonio traffic, I'm William Shotwell.
16: For the cowboy hats, tight jeans, big dreams, and the songs that fit them all. Why'd you come in here looking like that? Country Legends, KKYX.

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22: Got an accident reported right now on Loop 1604 westbound before you get to Hardy Oak Boulevard, causing a 20 to 25 minute delay. Stop go traffic back to Green Mountain Road. A disabled vehicle has the I-37 connector ramp partially blocked off, coming from I-10 eastbound as well. That's San Antonio traffic. I'm William Shotwell.
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16: 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KKYX Traffic Check.
17: Looking at 151 westbound between Petrenko and going to Loop 1604. Expect 20 minutes worth of brake lights. It also looks like on Loop 1604 westbound before you get to Hardy Oak Boulevard, that accident still being reported with a 15-minute delay backed up all the way to Green Mountain Road. That's San Antonio traffic. I'm William Shotwell.
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0: Clear in the overnight hours, driving down to a low of 87.
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28: KKYX Traffic Check.
29: An accident being reported on Highway 90 eastbound before you get to Highway 211. Looks like a 10 to 12 minute delay. Stop and go traffic is backed up all the way to Ranch Road 471. You're also going to see an accident blocking a connector ramp on 35 northbound connecting to westbound Loop 410 with a 10 minute delay backed up to Riddiman. That's San Antonio traffic. I'm William Shotwell.
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18: KKYX Traffic Check.
19: We've got a new accident right now on Loop 410 southbound approaching Valley High Drive, causing a 5 to 6 minute delay with the left lane blocked off. Stop traffic is going to be backed up all the way to Highway 90. You're also going to see a disabled vehicle blocking the left shoulder on Loop 1604 southbound approaching Bandera Road. That's a 10 minute delay with the left lane partially also blocked off. Stop and go traffic back to Kyle Seal Parkway. That's San Antonio traffic. I'm William Shotwell.
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0: It's time for San Antonio Missions Baseball. The 13-time Texas League champions and San Diego Padres AA affiliate, Missions Baseball is brought to you in part by HEB, by Chevrolet, by Security Service Federal Credit Union, by UT Health San Antonio, by Coca-Cola, by Bud Light, by Methodist Healthcare, and by George Salinas Injury Lawyers. 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
1: Hello, and welcome to Hodgetown. It is time soon for baseball between the Missions and the Amarillo Sod Poodles. We continue this final week of the 2026 season. Missions coming up. Another one-run loss to Amarillo yesterday, 7-6. Sod Poodles victorious, and by doing so, they clinched the second-half title in the Texas League South. Congratulations to Amarillo, and now we've got a week of games in which neither team is really competing for a whole lot. But in the minor leagues, that's not always the central story. It is much more about opportunities for guys to prove themselves to their organizations, to other organizations who might find themselves interested in their talents. We'll see how it all plays out the rest of the week. And we've got two youngsters on the mound that we'll talk about in just a moment in Abraham Parra and Junior Sanchez. Just five games remaining in the 2026 season. And you really do have to look back when it's all said and done at the record for the Missions against the Amarillo Sod Poodles in one-run games. After yesterday's loss, 1-10 in those situations, they're 23-7 against everybody else. They've actually outscored Amarillo 85-81 this year, but they're 6-13 head-to-head overall. Just a strange set of circumstances, but it's something that you do see, especially in the minor league structure with first and second halves. 5-6 games, that ends up being the difference in how things play out. Imagine if the Missions had taken half of those one-run games, they would be right in the thick of things this week with a chance to play for the playoffs, but that just has not been how it's played out. Some positives yesterday. The top three guys in the order, Roberts, McCoy, and Ornelas, combined for 6 hits. Tirso had a double and a home run to drive in 2. Home run for Tirso was his 17th of the season. Romeo Sanabria also drove in a couple runs as well. We're going to take a step aside on the Budweiser On Deck show. When we come back, we will have a discussion of the starting pitchers for this contest. Abraham Parra against Junior Sanchez. Stay tuned on KKYX.
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1: Welcome back to the Budweiser On Deck Show. Jordy Feeplatt here with you. It's time for us to discuss the starting pitching matchup for tonight's game. Abraham Parra going for the Missions. A mixed bag so far in AA for the 20-year-old. His third start since joining San Antonio. His first start came against a really tough lineup in the Springfield Cardinals. He was not able to get out of the first inning. Allowed 5 earned runs in 2/3 of a frame. But last time out, much better. 5 innings, allowed just 2 earned runs, 3 runs in total on 3 hits, struck out 4 and walked 3. He began the start by not allowing a hit until the 5th inning. So we saw a much, much better Abraham Parra his second time around, and now, of course, having to face Amarillo in this brutal ballpark for pitchers. Junior Sanchez for the Amarillo Sod Poodles, another 20-year-old in AA. And he had a rough start his last time out and the one prior to that as well. His last two starts, he's allowed a total of 12 earned runs and has not gone 4 innings in either of them. Last time out, 2 1/3 against Frisco, then 3 2/3 against Corpus Christi. So you combine that, and that is 6 innings in total where he's allowed 12 total in runs. And that's coming off shutting down a tough Tulsa offense on August 21st, 5 2/3 shutout innings. So it's been a real mixed bag for Junior Sanchez this year. Overall in August, good numbers. So we'll see how things play out for him in this start. Signed by the Diamondbacks as a 17-year-old, he's slated as the number 28 prospect in the Diamondbacks system, according to MLB Pipeline. Much better on the road, as you might expect, than in Hodgetown. 2.95 ERA and 8 road starts is the third best mark in the Texas League. But, of course, at home, things can unravel as they did against the Corpus Christi Hooks. Sanchez and Parra, two 20-year-olds on the mound here tonight. We'll take another step aside on the Budweiser On Deck Show. When we return, we'll have the starting lineups leading up to first pitch between the Missions and the Sod Poodles right here on KKYX.
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1: Welcome back to the Budweiser On Deck Show. It is time for us to get you the starting lineups. First, for the visiting San Antonio Missions, 27-37 in the second half. Kai Roberts, the center fielder, starts things off. Alex McCoy in right field, bats second. Tirso Ornelas is hitting third and playing left field. Romeo Sanabria, the first baseman, bats cleanup. Luis Verdugo hitting fifth and playing third base. Justin DeCricio, the shortstop, bats sixth. Carrington Cross, hello Carrington, one of the new Missions. DH batting seventh. Wyatt Hoffman, the second baseman, hits eighth. And Oswaldo Linares, the catcher, bats ninth. Carrington Cross just called up as part of the big roster changes yesterday. We talked about it, but Luis Gutierrez, Braden Carpathios, and Anthony Villar all going up to AAA El Paso, and Cross, one of the three that comes up from High A Fort Wayne. Good numbers for Cross across two levels in the Padres organization in his first pro season out of the University of Cincinnati. 276 batter with 17 homers and 61 driven in, 24 doubles for Cross. He is from Honolulu, Hawaii. Seventh round pick last year by San Diego. For the Amarillo Sot Poodles, Trent Youngblood starts things off playing second base. Carlos Vironda, the catcher, hits second. He is making his Double-A debut. Across two levels in the Diamondbacks organization, Vironda, 18 homers and 91 driven in, a 272 batter so far this season. Avery Owusu-Asiedu is the DH, hitting third. A towering home run last night, over 480 feet. Angel Ortiz is the right fielder, batting cleanup. Ben McLaughlin, the first baseman, hits fifth. Drew Jones in center field, batting sixth. Danny Ceretti at the hot corner is the seventh place hitter. Junior Franco, Missions Killer, in left field, bats eighth. And Gene Walters, the shortstop, rounds out the nine for the Sod Poodles. Missions wearing their gray jerseys and gray pants tonight. Amarillo back in their normal home uniforms after being the Pointy Boots Day Amarillo yesterday. They've got white jerseys and white pants. A very light crowd on this Wednesday night at Hodgetown. Suites filled up as they usually are, but the lower bowl has very, very few people at the moment. Maybe it'll fill in as this game rolls along. It's potentially a situation where we might get some rain. Got some ominous clouds overhead. It was a bright sunny day for much of this Wednesday, September 9th, but it's starting to become a little bit more stormy, possibly. There were some chances of rain, slight chances of rain, coming in to today, according to the forecast. We've just got clouds the rest of this one, but we shall see how that plays out tomorrow, expecting rain in the evening. Amarillo already into the playoffs, Missions eliminated, but you still got to play these games, and an opportunity for a guy like Carrington Cross to make his Double-A debut, to make an impression going into next season. That's what you have to remember at this level. It's all about the development. Junior Sanchez, the 20-year-old pitching for Amarillo. He has made two starts against the Missions, a 5.23 ERA, 10 strikeouts in 10 and a third innings, to three walks. Meanwhile, Abraham Parra will make his debut against Amarillo this year. This is just his third Double-A start, but it is rare to see one 20-year-old on the mound in Double-A, let alone two facing each other. Two of the youngest guys in all of Double-A, and here they are in the same league as opponents toeing the slab. It'll be an interesting one to see, especially in a ballpark like this, where you know the runs can be very easy to come by. Everybody else has been eliminated in the Texas League, but still an opportunity to finish strong. Corpus Christi and Midland getting started momentarily. Arkansas and Springfield, Frisco and Wichita, and Tulsa and Northwest Arkansas all continuing their final series in the regular season in 2026. Lake Elsinore in the California League Division Series took game one over Ontario on the road, 10-9. The Storm have a chance to move on to the championship series with a win in either game two or game three at home. So congratulations to Lake Elsinore. What an opportunity for the Storm, the single-A affiliate of the San Diego Padres. Just two games in the Padres organization today. El Paso is in Tacoma with a late start, 8:05 Central. Old friend Ian Koenig on the mound for the Chihuahuas. Amarillo about to take the field right now. We've got a delayed start. This game originally scheduled for 6:35. But Amarillo just taking the field here they each have a little greeting as they come out and say hi to Ruckus, who is rocking his big cowboy hat, but no pointy boots today, just regular boots. I liked the pointy boots better. They really stuck out. We got a nice wave from Ruckus in his golf cart before the game yesterday. I'd like another engagement with him. Another, hello, Ruckus. You know, it's fun. He's got so much energy always. And the guys really love to say hi to him. They really do. Amarillo and San Antonio getting set for action on this Wednesday evening, the final week of the 2026 season. We've got a 6:35 start today, 6:35 tomorrow before sliding back to that later 7:05 start for Friday and Saturday, and then a day game on Sunday to round out the season. With Amarillo having taken the fields, we are going to take a step aside. That concludes the Budweiser On Deck Show. When we return, it's first pitch between the Missions and the Sot Poodles right here on KKYX.
0: That'll wrap up the Budweiser On Deck Show. Grab yourself an ice-cold Bud and settle in for all the excitement of Texas League Baseball as the San Antonio Missions take the field. First pitch is coming right up, so stick around.
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1: Hi there. Welcome back. Here we go. It's time for Wednesday evening baseball in Hodgetown between the Missions and the Sot Poodles. Right-hander Junior Sanchez taking the mound for Amarillo, the 20-year-old making his third start against San Antonio. Two 20-year-olds going at it in this final week of the 2026 regular season. Let's get to the defense for Amarillo. Junior Franco in left, Drew Jones in center, Angel Ortiz in right, Danny Ceretti at third, Gene Walters at short, Trey Youngblood at second, and Ben McLaughlin at first, with the new guy, Carlos Viranda, doing the catching for Sanchez. Interesting to see which of these two youngsters gets off to a fast start on the mound. Sanchez much more familiar with the dimensions of Hodgetown. This is his 16th start in Amarillo this year. A 5.61 ERA overall, 70 strikeouts in 67 and a third innings to 30 walks, a 2.83 opposing average. That's after a 2.61 ERA in high A across nine games with a 1.89 opposing average. Double A is a big step up, and Hodgetown is very difficult for pitchers, and that is reflected in his varied stats right there. 22nd start overall for Sanchez. Kai Roberts steps into the box as we get going. First pitch of the ball game, fouled straight back It's 0-1. We are underway 5 minutes late at 6:40. Sanchez kicks and delivers. Roberts bunts through that, trying to work his way on base to lead off, and it's 0-2. A fun evening for Amarillo yesterday, clinching the second half title. And they certainly had quite the celebration on the field and in their clubhouse last night. The 0-2, swing and a miss. Roberts down on strikes. Three pitches for Sanchez to get the first out, and that brings up Alex McCoy. We only got a taste of it from up here right after the end of the game, but always a fun thing in the minor leagues when you have some winning to be excited about. It's just as much of a grind as in the bigs. First pitch to McCoy. Hard liner up the middle, past the shortstop Walters, into center for a base hit. Walters got his glove to it, but it scoots into center, and McCoy hitting that one 101 off the bat as a one-out single in the first.
10: Yeah, I was talking to some of the missions, and they said they could hear the celebrations going on. The locker room's not too separated from one another, and it's not quite the same as when you hear that at the major league level, but you do hope that the missions could carry that and say, hey, one day, I hope that that could be me.
1: It's never fun to watch someone else do it. First pitch to Tirso Ornelas on the inner half for a strike. It's 0-1. Sure would be fun to inspire these guys to create an opportunity in that situation. Sanchez rocks, set, and deals. Slow roller up the third base line. Will it stay fair? And it will not. It rolls foul before the third base bag. Looked for a moment like it might have a shot, but Sanchez smartly waiting for it. 0-2 the count on Tirso Ornelas, who doubled and homered last night. Just underway, top of the first inning. Alex McCoy aboard at first with one gone. Tirso Ornelas up to 17 home runs on the season. McCoy goes. Sanchez doesn't realize it. The pitch misses inside and no throw down. It's about as good as it gets from Alex McCoy, just sneaking his way over there without any attention.
10: And how does Alex McCoy sneak by anyone?
1: I don't know. It's a great question. 6'5", 260. I mean, come on. 1-2 in the dirt. It's 2-2.
10: He must have felt like, oh, nobody sees me. Nobody sees me.
1: I'm sure it was a really great feeling. I'll have to ask him about it tomorrow. When's the last time you weren't noticed out there? I mean, wow. It's great. Sanchez set. 2-2. Swing and a miss. Ornelas down on strikes, and there's two away. It's like not noticing the buffalo or something, you know?
10: Definitely, very similar.
1: He's much faster than Arturo Disla, let's be fair, but, you know.
10: Let's get those two in a race.
1: Yeah. I know who would win that by a landslide. Although Disla's faster than you'd think. Sanchez comes set. First pitch to Romeo Sanabria. Low, and it's 1-0. Sanabria drove in a run yesterday. RBI single in the first, and then had an RBI groundout later in the game. 1-0 pitch. Checked his swing, takes a called strike. It's 1-1. What a season in AA he has put together. Has his OPS over 800, 288 batter. Thanks to this great hot streak since coming back to San Antonio. Hitting over 400 in the last month. 1-1. Upstairs, 2-1. Sanchez looks in, Now comes set. And he deals. Sanabria takes inside. 3-1 the count. Sanchez doesn't throw particularly hard. Low 90s fastball. Uses a mid-80s slider quite a bit. The 3-1 home. High for ball four. Sanabria draws a two-out walk to put runners first and second for Luis Verdugo. Patient at bat from Sanabria there. This is a really nice temperature right now at the ballpark with the overcast skies, which I am not complaining about in the slightest until it rains. First pitch to Verdugo. And for a strike, it's 0-1.
10: We love a good cloud.
1: We sure do. If I've learned anything this summer, it's that I really enjoy clouds. Give me a break from that sun. I'll be honest. The 0-1. Hard ground ball is short. Walters has it. Goes to second. Two and the inning. 1-0-1 off the bat for Luis Verdugo. Another hard luck out. Missions get first and second in the first, but do not score. On to the bottom half, Abraham Parra to the mound when we come back.
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1: Abraham Parra taking the mound for San Antonio. Bottom of the first inning. A scoreless first for Junior Sanchez, training a couple of runners on. Now Trent Youngblood leading off against Parra. First pitch. Fastball off the inside at 94, and it's 1-0. What a turnaround for Parra back at Wolf Stadium after a rough start on the road to begin his Double-A career in Springfield. 1-0 pitch off the inside once again, and it's 2-0. Parra kicks and deals. At the letters for a strike at 94 once again. It's 2-1. Didn't allow a hit until the fifth inning. Parra, he was much better against Midland last week. Looking to carry that over here. Pitch misses. 3-1. Youngblood at 285. 5 homers, 20 driven in. You always wonder what the energy levels are going to look like for a team that's just clinched the next game. 3-1 pitch. High chopper right side. Sanabria has it behind the back. He'll flip to Parra, covering in time to get the speedy Youngblood. And there's one away. You have a big celebration. You don't have a whole lot of motivation to play the next game because you're already in. So we'll see how that plays out the rest of this contest, whether it gives the Missions an advantage. Carlos Vironda making his AA debut. A 20-year-old catcher. First pitch. Over the inner half for a strike at 95. It's 0-1. What a campaign he has put together. The lower levels. That one slashed foul and out of play. It's 0-2. Number 5 prospect in the Diamondbacks organization, according to MLB Pipeline. Was the Diamondbacks organization minor league player of the month in July. Hit 304 with a 1,058 OPS. Takes this one very high. It's 1-2. That is pretty impressive for a 20-year-old. 18 homers, 91 driven in across two levels. The pitch. Up and in. It's 2-2. What a nice addition to bring in for the playoff run, huh? Farra looks in and deals. Yeah. Chopper up the middle. DeCrisio to his left has it. Settles his feet. Throws to first in time. So smooth out there at short. Two away. And here is Avery Owusu-Asiedu.
10: Righty looks so much more comfortable out there the last two times out after that nightmare scenario in Springfield. He has done a great job just putting that behind him. Knew how difficult of a situation that was going to be, but he looks like, hey, I'm in double A, I belong here, let me get the job done.
1: First pitch misses for ball one, a little bit high. It's 1-0. Well, we saw the power on display for the Saskatchewanian at the plate, the 1-0 at the letters for a strike. It's 1-1. Hit a home run over 480 feet off the flagpole in right center last night. It was a majestic shot. 1-1 pitch. Wave and a miss. It's 1-2. And what an interesting story AOA, as he's known here, is. 367 batter in AA. 13 homers, 36 driven in. 1-2. Upstairs, 2-2. And he hasn't been here all that long. This is his 26th game with Amarillo, and he's already got those types of numbers. 2-2, outside of the count full. And that is after he didn't do a whole lot in the lower levels. Made some tweaks mechanically, and has just turned a corner. Hit 202 in 92 games with Hiya Hillsboro. As he grounds this one foul up the first baseline. Had 13 homers, 35 RBIs, but he's equaled and eclipsed those two numbers in 25 games here in AA. And I know Hodgdown plays a factor in that, but that is pretty impressive. Pitch home outside. And AOA draws a two-out walk. From a 658 OPS in 92 games to one over 1,300 in his smaller sample size. But, man, really impressive work. Ninth round pick out of SIUE, Southern Illinois University, Edwardsville. An NCAA tournament appearance for SIUE in March Madness a couple years ago. Their first ever. First pitch to Anel Ortiz. Misses inside, 1-0. I don't know if you share a fascination in this, Brian, but I love the programs that have never made the tournament and watching them in the conference tournaments trying to make it to March Madness. 1-0 pitch. Chopper up the middle. Second baseman Hoffman fields. Throws to first in time. And that retires the side. Abraham Parra, a scoreless first inning. On to the second. Nothing, nothing at Hodgdown.
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1: On to the second inning. No score at Hodgetown. Justin Acricio leading off for the Missions against the right-hander Junior Sanchez. Two guys who have not turned 21 yet. Going at it on this Wednesday night. First pitch to Acricio, misses low, and it's 1-0. Sanchez couldn't be part of the champagne celebration yesterday. Not allowed. 1-0 pitch. Outside, 2-0 the count. Has to be sparkling cider for him.
10: I'm sure.
1: Yeah. Hey, we were very strict with that back in the day. 2-0 pitch. High in the air, deep left field. Franco back, settling underneath, now racing in, and he's called off late by Drew Jones in left center, who makes the catch. The wind doing all sorts of crazy things to that. Looked like it was going to be straightaway left. Franco went all the way back to the warning track, and it ended up way shallower and to his left, and Jones saves the day for him.
10: Well, it's very windy here in Amarillo like usual, but a twist. Look at the flags.
1: First pitch to Carrington Cross, fouled straight back. It's 0-1.
10: Blowing left to right. We just saw it right there. Yeah. If not, DeCrecio would have had a homer.
1: Very strange. 0-1 pitch. Off the inside, 1-1. In 2024, when we clinched the second half title in the South Atlantic League, George Lombard Jr. was on our team, and he was not 21 yet. Pitch, wave, and a miss, 1-2. So we were told that we couldn't have champagne of any sort. It had to be all sparkling cider just because of young George.
10: Interesting.
1: Yeah, so I don't know what happened yesterday, if they were following protocol or what. Cross chops this one high to third. Soretti waits for the high hop. Fires to first, not in time. Look at the wheels for Carrington Cross. He beats it out. For an infield single, his first double-A hits. He can really move.
10: I mean, not a whole lot Soretti could do there, but it felt like he could have been a little bit more aggressive attacking that baseball. But like you said, Carrington Cross, smelling that first double-A knock, he's got it.
1: The Hawaiian is on board at first. Here's Wyatt Hoffman. First pitch. Ground ball right back to Sanchez. Goes to second for one. On to first, Youngblood in time. Double play. Just like that, Junior Sanchez out of the inning. On to the bottom of the second. No score in Amarillo.
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1: No score to the bottom of the second inning. The wind is whipping here at Hodgetown. Sending papers all over the place as Ben McLaughlin will lead off for Amarillo against Abraham Parra. Cloudy skies overhead. First pitch to McLaughlin. Misses in the dirt. It's 1-0. Such odd wind conditions here. Not something you generally see the way it's